0: else. The Royals have really run up the pitch count on Suarez. This next pitch will be number 32, and we're in the first inning. The 2-2 pitch is grounded to shortstop. Scoop and a short hop by Kiner Falefa. And over to first to end the inning. But I'd say the Red Sox and their pitcher, Ranger Suarez, are quite fortunate to be going back to the dugout with a tie game. At the end of one, it's 1-1.
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0: 1-1 as we go to the second. Sogard, Narvaez, and Isaiah Kiner Falefa. Sounds like three guys, doesn't it? Just one guy. They're coming up here in inning number two. Nick Sogard just recently recalled from the minor leagues, and he was a factor in the Red Sox win last night, both offensively and defensively. Nick was recalled from AAA last Friday. So here we go. Bailey Falter's first pitch was exactly his first pitch and in the same location as his first pitch of the game. It was a fastball high and outside to a right-handed batter. The 1-0 delivery, and it is high, and it's 2-0. Sogard, a switch hitter. He's 2-for-7 since coming up from the minors. Falter's 2-0 pitch is a strike, and it's 2-1. Falter came off the injured list in St. Louis last Saturday. There's a ground ball sharply hit, backhanded by Witt, and over to first in time to get Sogard, and that's one away. Here is Carlos Narvaez, Red Sox catcher, hitting 225 with a couple of home runs. Bailey Falter pitched two innings out of the bullpen last Saturday in St. Louis. This pitch misses high and away. Ball 1-2, Narvaez. Falter made 9 rehab appearances at Omaha, all out of the bullpen. Strike called, and it's 1-1 to the Boston catcher. Falter has made plenty of big league starts. In fact, 83 of his 117 appearances as a big leaguer have been as a starting pitcher. Now 2-1. A count, bases empty. Game tied 1-1. The pitch fouled away, first base side. Bailey Falter made 50 starts with the Pirates in the years 2024 and 25. So he's quite familiar with the role as a starting pitcher. And his 2-2 pitch is in the dirt in the full count on Narvaez. Falter made 2 starts with the Royals last year before suffering a season-ending injury. And now the lefty's 3-2 pitch is fouled off. Fastball away. This is Falter's first start since last August the 11th. Against Washington. And the 3-2 is started to go and checked in time. So Narvaez was tempted, started to swing, and was able to stop. So walk number 2, the first base on balls turned into a run. And here is Kiner Falefa. He's a former Pirate. Fastball is up to high, ball 1. Most of the pitches that Falter has thrown out of the strike zone have been up. 1-0 pitch. Soft liner and a dive, but Witt couldn't get it, and on into center field it goes. And Kiner Falefa at first base with a single. Narvaez to second on the hit. Was not hit well at all, but he found the green grass of the outfield, and 2 on with 1 out. And now the number 9 hitter, Caleb Durbin. Durbin hitting all of 165. So Falter got a double play to get out of the first inning, and now he could use another DP right here. So a walk and a single. Right-handed batter and a soft liner into center field is going to drop for a hit. Runner coming around third, and now the ball is bobbled by Thomas out in center field momentarily. No further advances, and so once again, base on balls, and the 165 hitter comes through with a looping single into center field. Lane Thomas trying to come up with the ball before he had it in his glove and was behind him. So first and third, 1 out. Now it's Duran, and they're left-handed. He walked, stole a base, and scored their first run, and the pitch is high and inside, ball 1.
8: Well, Falter's Royals debut came at Fenway Park against the Red Sox last August. Gave up 7 runs in 4 innings. 3 of those runs came on 1 swing from Jaron Duran.
0: 1-0 to Duran in the next pitch. Inside, a fastball running in on him. And 2 balls and no strikes.
8: And you can tell, Denny, just by Bailey Falter's body language right now, that he's not thrilled with the results of his pitches in this inning, especially the ones that have been above the zone.
0: Well, he's not getting them where he wants them. It's very obvious there's a strike.
8: Even that pitch, the finish kind of had a vibe of, oh, finally. Did it not?
0: Yeah, I understand what you're saying. First and third occupied. Still just 1 out. 2-1 Boston. first. Durbin, the runner at first, has stolen four. Runners lead away from first and third, and now the 2-1 pitch after a long look at first, and there goes the runner from first. But the ball is fouled off into the seats. So Durbin will have to return to first. Bailey Falter, mechanically, his delivery, boy, there are a lot of moving parts. And remember, he's 6'4". Two balls, two strikes. And a little bit low and outside with the slider. Bailey Falter's father was a Sandy Koufax fan. They're from Chino, California. He wanted Bailey Falter, and Koufax, of course, is a lefty too, to have the same mechanics and the same look as Koufax. And now the breaking ball misses badly away, and the bases are loaded. So he's walked around twice. And now it's Rafaela to the plate. He struck out. Brian Sweeney's going to go out.
8: Well, Brian Sweeney knows Bailey very well, not just their time here together with the Royals, but Brian Sweeney was also Bailey Falter's pitching coach in A-ball with the Lakewood Blue Claws all the way back in 2017.
0: Rafaela has struck out. That is Falter's only strikeout. An error now in center field on the ball that got behind him, allowing Tanner Falefa to go to third. So you can add an error to the hits and the walks totals in this inning to this point. One ball, one now to Rafaela. Base is loaded. One out. Second inning. And a strike. First inning and a half of this game have been a struggle for both pitchers. Now the 1-1. Swing and a miss.
8: Kind of feels like both pitchers have been pitching through a vat of molasses.
0: Well, neither pitcher has developed any kind of a rhythm and tempo, let's put it that way. And the results of the pitches and where they go would underline that fact. And now a swing and a miss at a pitch that was in the dirt. So Rafaela has been twice an escape hatch for Bailey Falter. And now he'll confront Abreu. And if he gets Abreu out somehow, some way, he will have escaped the first two innings with the Red Sox having scored just twice. And a swing and a miss. The count is 0-1.
8: Oh, whatever Brian Sweeney said must have worked, because since then, five pitches, four strikes, and five pitches with a lot more conviction.
0: He might have said, forget Koufax, become Bailey Falter. It's just a guess. Hill one. And a fly ball left field should end the inning. Marte is there. And as I said, somehow, someway, the Red Sox, through all of that, the first two innings have just two runs. But it gives them a 2-1 lead as the Royals bat in the bottom of the second.
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0: 2-1 Boston. Royals bat, bottom of the second. Vinny Pasquantino will lead off. And the lefty Suarez deals, and a high pop foul off third will find your seats. Lower deck, strike one. Vinny hitting 198, 34 hits, 5 home runs, and hitting in the 7th spot against a lefty. And a curveball way out in front of it, swing and a miss, and the count is 0-2. So Vinny has been hitting in the 3rd spot in the batting order, but 7 against the lefty tonight. And not only then, there's a breaking ball, strike 3 called. Figure, well, maybe Vinny can relax a little bit, hitting down further in the batting order. Will this last more than one game? Well, we'll know more tomorrow. So Vinny continues to be frustrated. Goes down swinging, and that's Suarez for a strikeout. And the batter is lofted, and he takes strike one. Suarez, all of a sudden, looks like a different Suarez. Very aggressive, pounding the strike zone, but a line drive into left, and a dive, and a catch. Duran in left field, diving to his left to capture that sinking liner. So, and that's a good at-bat by Lofton for this reason. They recognize, they being the Royals, recognize that Suarez is going to be more aggressive, unlike the way he pitched in the first. So he's going to be around home plate. Let's go up swinging. That's what Lofton did. And if it weren't for the diving catch and a very nice play out in left field, the Royals would have one on, one out. Carter Jensen takes a pitch, a little bit low, ball one. Jensen hitting 234, swings at a fastball and at his hands and missed, and it's one ball, one strike. Buddy on, two out, breaking ball low, and 2-1 the count to the Royals' ninth place hitter. Suarez picks off the sign and pitches, and it's inside. So now he falls behind after getting a couple of quick outs. Now he's 3-1 with Carter Jensen. Swung on and a fly ball into left field. Here comes Duran to make the play and end the inning. So a much different result for Suarez. The Royals go in order. And at the end of two, it's Boston 2 and the Royals 1.
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8: 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While Ranger Suarez struggled in the first inning, it was a blink of an eye. 1-2-3 second inning. Bailey Falter waded through some choppy waters in his 2 innings and 39 pitches, allowed 2 runs on 4 hits. And now it's Avila to take over in the top of the third. He faces Wilson Contreras, Andrew Monasterio, and Nick Sogard, 4, 5, and 6 in the Red Sox lineup. First pitch from Avila. And there's a curveball in for a strike. It's 0-1. This is Avila's 9th game this season. One of those was a start. He does have a starter's background. Could go at least a few innings today. The 0-1. Fastball down and away. 1-1. Avila's thrown 15 and a third innings in the big leagues this season. He's struck out 16, but he's also walked 9. Third base edge of the rubber. He winds and fires. And Contreras fouls it straight back. It's 1-2. Contreras had the big swing yesterday, a go-ahead 2-run homer in the 6th inning that snapped a scoreless tie. And the Royals went on to lose 3-1. Now the 1-2 pitch. Check swing and a ball in the dirt. Appeal to first, and Contreras held. And the count's now 2-2. This is the first scheduled bullpen game for the Royals this season. Here's the pitch. Fastball bounce foul into the Red Sox dugout third base side. Still 2-2. Now the Royals had 5 bullpen games last year. Won at least ones that they entered the day knowing it was going to be a bullpen game. The Royals were 3-2 in those kinds of games last season. The pitch, down and away, and the count's full 3-2. Now the Royals have had games this year where they've needed to use the bullpen more than they expected. The one that comes to mind first and foremost is that day in Cleveland when Reagans was forced to exit with an injury. Payoff pitch, and it's in there, called strike 3, curveball over the inner edge. Contreras thought about challenging and then quite literally bit his tongue. He's down looking. And Avila's got his first out today. That was a beautiful front door curveball. Brings up Andrew Monasterio. First pitch to him. Down and in, and that's ball 1. In that game against the Guardians, it was Lewinder Avila who wound up pitching. He was pressed into service early. He delivers, and Monasterio pops it up foul out of play off to the right. It's 1-1.

0: two up, two down for Avila. Now, the Royals have a bullpen game today because of Chris Bubich, and he's on the injured list. This would have been his start day. First pitch to Nick Sogard. Curveball lands over the outer edge, called strike one. Well, the Royals placed Chris Bubich on the injured list yesterday with left elbow soreness. So he did say yesterday that it's a very mild injury. This is more proactive. The pitch swung out and missed, and it's 0-2. And both the Royals and Chris are hoping that this is a very minimal stay on the IL, but it did necessitate a bullpen game today. Here's the 0-2 to Sogard. That's low, one ball, two strikes. And the Royals' bullpen is fairly fresh. Alex Lang, John Schreiber, Stephen Cruz each pitched yesterday. But that's all. The pitch, that's low, two balls and two strikes. Avila delivers. And Sogard rolls it back to the mound. Avila scoops it up, tosses it to himself, flips it over to first, in time for the out, and the inning is over. A 1-2-3, top of the third inning for Lewinder Avila in his first inning so far today. We go to the bottom of the third. Red Sox 2, Royals 1.
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0: We go to the bottom of the third at Kauffman Stadium. The Royals trail the Red Sox 2-1. And we're coming to you live from the IBEW Local 124 broadcast booth. Game two of this three-game series. The Royals are trying to even this series at a game apiece after losing yesterday 3-1. The Royals are 20-28, tied for fifth in the American League Central with the Tigers. Not too many would have seen that coming back when the season began. Meanwhile, the Red Sox are 20-27. They're in last in the American League East. Mikel Garcia leads off. Ranger Suarez delivers. First pitch fastball misses up and away. And that's ball one. It was a much more efficient second inning for Suarez than his first inning. He delivers. Garcia lifts it. Straight away left field. Jarren Duran sprints in. And staying on his feet, he makes the catch. Garcia's out, one away. Suarez has now retired six straight batters since Lane Thomas's RBI single. Well, really, Suarez seems to have flipped a switch ever since the challenge play at first base that stood instead of being overturned. First pitch to Bobby Witt Jr. Curveball swung out and missed, and it's 0-1. Well, Suarez needed 32 pitches in that first inning, but only 10 pitches in a 1-2-3 second inning. He winds and delivers. And Witt swings and misses at a fastball. It's 0-2. Now Suarez has been on a roll, certainly pitching like the all-star and ace caliber arm that the Red Sox signed him to be.

0: 5-year contract this past winter. Here's the pitch. That's low. 1-2 on Bobby Witt Jr. Now, Suarez has made a name for himself as a big game pitcher with the Phillies. Maybe not necessarily their ace, but certainly someone the Phillies counted on in the postseason. The pitch. Witt chops it up the middle. Second baseman Nick Sogard moves to his right, scoops and throws to first. It's in time for the out. Two away. When you think about the Phillies rotation the last couple of years, with Zach Wheeler and Aaron Nola, Rangers Suarez, Christopher Sanchez is now their ace, with Zach Wheeler on his way back from the injured list. And Suarez fills a somewhat similar role with the Red Sox. First pitch to Salvador Perez. Fastball outside, ball one. Their ace is Garrett Crochet. He was the Cy Young runner-up last year, but he's on the IL right now. First pitch to Salvi, and he takes a strike. It's now 1-1. So the Red Sox have relied on Suarez to be the kind of pitcher he's been. After two rough starts with the Red Sox to start his tenure there, he has been brilliant since. Here's the pitch. Outside, 2-2. Suarez had only allowed 4 total runs in each of his last 6 starts combined, and all 4 of those runs came in 1 of those 6 starts. Now the 2-1 pitch. Slice foul out of play off of the right, and it's 2-2. Salvi drew a walk his first time up, and he is loving every second of facing Ranger Suarez. Someone he's known for a while. The pitch. And it's outside. The count's full. 3-2. Now, Salvi, after he drew his walk, was chuckling up the line. And John at Suarez kind of teasing him for walking him. Now the payoff pitch. And it's down and in. Ball 4. Salvi walks again. He lingers at home plate. He drops the bat. He flashes a big smile to Suarez and jogs to first. Wilson Contreras, who's the Red Sox first baseman, another good buddy of Salvi's, kind of just hit him with his glove in jest. Well, those 3 are going to laugh about this one later. Salvi's got bragging rights. Suarez wants nothing to do with him. First pitch to Lane Thomas. Fastball up and away, and that's ball 1. Royals down 2-1. We're in the bottom of the 3rd. Runner on first with 2 outs. The pitch. Thomas pops it up down the right field line. Willier Abreu angles over. Right on the chalk, he makes the catch in fair territory. Thomas is out, and the inning is over. No runs, no hits, no errors. 1 left for the Royals. We go to the 4th at Kauffman Stadium. It's the Red Sox 2 and the Royals 1.
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6: Off in the fourth inning at Kauffman Stadium, the Royals trail the Red Sox 2-1. And Lewinder Avila is back on the mound, ready to face the bottom third of the Red Sox lineup, beginning with Carlos Narvaez. He walked and scored his first time up. Both Red Sox runs tonight initially reached base with a walk. Avila delivers. First pitch fastball swung on and missed, and it's 0-1. Now, there are more and more inter-team relationships in baseball than there have ever been. It's a much more transient game nowadays. The pitch, in for a strike, and it's 0-2. And so there are players that'll have buddies on the other team, guys they played with or against in college or maybe showcases with in high school. Here's the pitch. Blowing outside, 1-2. Sometimes the connection is that they're with the same agency or they're from the same country. They grew up together. Avila kicks and delivers. And Narvaez takes a fastball, called strike three, 97 over the outer edge. Narvaez is down looking, four up, four down for Lewinder Avila, and he's gotten a couple of strikeouts tonight. Brings up Isaiah Kiner-Falefa. He's been with a few different teams over the last few years, not just the Pirates, as Denny mentioned, but last year specifically the Blue Jays. Avila delivers, and Kiner-Falefa takes high, ball one. Kiner-Falefa will forever be known in Toronto as the base runner that could have been. Here's the pitch. Dribbled foul behind home plate. It's 1-1. Kiner-Falefa was on third base in the ninth inning of Game 7 when Bo Bichette, or he's pinch running for Bo Bichette, when Dalton Varsho hit a grounder to the right side. Kiner-Falefa broke for home. Miguel Rojas threw him out on a force play. Kiner-Falefa could have scored the game-winning run in the World Series. The series-winning run. The pitch. Down and away. 2-1. But it was not to be. And the Dodgers wound up winning Game 7 in extra innings. Here's the pitch. Roll foul behind the plate. 2-2. Still, Kiner-Falefa has a lot of friends around baseball, having been with so many different teams. The Pirates, the Blue Jays, long time with the Rangers. He's also played for the Yankees. And now he's with the Red Sox. Avila's 2-2. Outside, 3-2. And that's how some of those relationships happen too. Guys that were teammates with other players on other teams. But as players get older and they start to know more players or work out with them in the offseason, you start to see those relationships on the field a little bit more in a fun way. Payoff pitch, and that's inside, ball four. Kiner-Falefa draws a walk. One out base runner for the Red Sox. That brings up Caleb Durbin. He and Isaac Collins are good friends, for instance, because they were both on the Brewers together last year. And is. We learned from Bridget Howard, the Royals TV reporter, who's celebrating her 28th birthday today. The pitch. Here's a fastball a little bit high, ball one. In fact, Caleb Durbin and Isaac Collins were co-managers of a fantasy football team last year. Not just teammates, but good friends. The pitch. That's outside. 2-0. But with Salvi, it's been really fun to see some of those relationships on the field, like he has with Wilson Contreras or Ranger Suarez or Carlos Narvaez, who's now in his second full season. The pitch, in for a strike, 2-1. And you start to see the mentor that Salvi is and the icon that Salvi is. It's not dissimilar to what you might have seen with Miguel Cabrera the last few years of his career and before him. The pitch, that's inside, 3-1. You see the magnetism that those kinds of players have on those around them. A
0: and they get to first base and they joke around or say hello. And the aura that they have when they step on a field. Avila delivers, and Durbin fouls it straight back. It's 3-2. These are baseball players. Yes, they are humans, first and foremost.

0: Full count on Caleb Durbin, who had an RBI single his first time up. Spin of the throw to first, and Kiner Falefa dives back safely. But Durbin has not quite been what the Red Sox were hoping, at least not yet. The Red Sox traded for Durbin this past offseason from the Brewers after he was third in National League Rookie of the Year voting. His buddy Isaac Collins was fourth right behind him. Payoff pitch. And it's over the outer edge, called strike three. Avila gets him with a slider. Second strikeout of the inning for Lewinder Avila. And now there are two outs in the top of the fourth. The lineup turns over for Jarren Duran. So far, the only base runner that Avila is allowed is the walk to Kiner Falefa. That stuff has looked sharp so far tonight. The pitch. Fastball just high, ball one on Jarren Duran. He walked twice against Bailey Falter, who opened this game for the Royals. He threw two innings and allowed two runs on four hits. Struck out two, but walked three. Avila delivers, and Duran cues it foul back behind home plate. It's 1-1. And so this bullpen game is now officially, statistically speaking, in the hands of the bullpen. Bailey Falter's numbers get assigned to the starting rotation, even though he is in the Royals bullpen and pitching as an opener. The 1-1. Swung on and missed, 1-2. Well, the Royals bullpen has been good. They've allowed one earned run or fewer in each of the last seven games. Goes back to the start of the road trip in Chicago. Now, since that point, the Royals bullpen has a 1.99 ERA. Hoping that that continues tonight. One ball, two strikes on Jarren Duran. Throw him to first, and Kiner Falefa is back safely. The Royals are down 2-1 in the top of the fourth inning. Here's the pitch. Kiner Falefa runs. Breaking ball low. Jensen throws second on target. Wynn applies the tag in time. Kiner Falefa's thrown out trying to steal. A perfect strike from Carter Jensen. And that ends the top of the fourth inning. Lewinder Avila faces the minimum. A couple of strikeouts and some help from his catcher on a caught stealing. No runs, no hits, no errors, nobody left. Bottom of the fourth next. Red Sox 2, Royals 1.
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0: Jack Caglione leads off the bottom of the fourth inning. Starling Marte and Vinny Pasquantino to follow against left-hander Ranger Suarez. First pitch. Fastball swung out and missed, and it's 0-1. Tags had a great day at the plate yesterday. 2-for-4 with a couple of doubles. 3 hard hit balls. The pitch, that's low. 1-1. Tags, in fact, has back-to-back multi-hit games. Here's the pitch. Curveball swung on and missed, and it's 1-2. First time up, he hit a chopper to first and nearly beat it out. He appeared to beat it out, but upon a challenge, the call on the field of out stood. Here's the 1-2. Down and away, 2-2 on Jack Caglione. Royals down 2-1, bottom of the fourth inning. Here's the pitch. Curveball in there, called strike 3. Cags is down looking. He was fooled. Second strikeout tonight for Ranger Suarez. Brings up Starling Marte, who has seen a lot of Suarez. Marte was with the Mets the last 4 years. Suarez was with the Phillies. First pitch to Marte. Breaking ball, hit on the ground toward the hole between third and short. Caleb Durbin scoops it up, sets and throws to first in time for the out. 2 away. Marte's now 0-for-2 with a couple of ground outs to the left side. And now 6-for-23 lifetime against Ranger Suarez. So now it's Vinny Pasquantino's turn. He struck out on 3 pitches in his first at-bat, went down looking. Suarez delivers. Fastball over the outer edge, called strike 1. Royals down 2-1, bottom of the 4. Base is empty, 2 outs. Here's the pitch. Curveball dips low, and the count's now 1-1. He really is a completely different pitcher the last 3 innings than the first inning. Suarez delivers. Breaking ball ripped down the right field line. Hooking, foul. One hops into the sidewall, and Abreu goes to get it. He sends it into the seats. 1-2 on Vinny Pasquantino. A first inning, Suarez threw 32 pitches. Since then, he's thrown 33 pitches. He delivers. Outside, 2-2. Now 34, you add it all up. 66 pitches in total for left-hander Ranger Suarez. 30-year-old from Venezuela. He delivers. Outside, 3-2. Pitch. Breaking ball, nub foul behind the plate. Still 3-2 on Vinny Pasquantino. He's batting 7th in the Royals lineup tonight. We have seen him hit 6th a number of times this year when the Royals have faced a lefty. Suarez delivers. And Pasquantino takes a sinker low for 4. Oh boy, Vinny Pasquantino had turned heel, headed for the first base dugout, thinking that it was strike 3. Then he turned over his right shoulder when he realized that James Jean did not call strike 3. And so Vinny Pasquantino takes a walk. The pitch was decidedly low. Brings up Nick Lofton. Suarez delivers. First pitch sinker over the inner edge, called strike 1. Now, tonight is, in fact, just the 4th time in his career that Vinny Pasquantino has hit 7th in the lineup. The pitch, low and inside, 1-1. And the previous 3 times with Vinny were all last year. That's high, 2-1. And if you look at the starting pitchers from those 3 games that Vinny hit 7th last year, it's not too surprising. Here's the pitch. Curveball in for a strike, 2-2. Happened twice when the Royals were facing Tarek Skubal, and once when the Royals were facing Framber Valdez. Oh, there you go. Tough lefty, and Pasquantino's hit in the bottom half. 2-2 to Lofton, and that's inside. The count's full, 3-2. Pasquantino gets a head start from first base with a full count and two outs. Lofton was robbed of the hit his first time up on a diving catch from Jarren Duran and left. The payoff. Curveball over the low outside corner, called strike three. Nick Lofton is requesting a challenge. He was stripping off his protective gear. So he was looking down, thinking it was ball four, and then called strike three. And then Lofton challenged, and the pitch was a strike.
9: A strike. Kansas City has one challenge remaining.
0: So call confirmed. Lofton's down looking, and the inning is over. No runs, no hits, no errors. One left for the Royals. We go to the fifth. Royals down 2-1.
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0: Off to the fifth inning at Kauffman Stadium. The Royals trail the Red Sox 2-1. Third inning out of the bullpen stew for Lewinder Avila, who's looked really sharp. He's faced the minimum. He's only issued a walk. He's struck out three of the six batters that he's faced.
8: He's looked great, and nice to see him get a third inning here. You know the Royals want to see him, you would think, get through this frame. The bullpen quiet right now. He's at 35 pitches, and he gets the top of the order. Jarren Duran got a little Avila preview in the last inning. He was batting when Kiner Falefa was thrown out trying to steal for the third out. Now he's up there again against him, and he stands in, looks at a strike. Left-handed hitting Duran came in hitting a .181 and a .247 on base percentage, but he's walked both times he's been up there tonight. And he scored a run, and he's stolen a base. And the pitch, swing, and he shoots it foul out of play off to the left. A little late on that sinker at 97 that was down and away from him. Top of the Boston order, Jarren Duran, Seydon Rafaela, and Willier Abreu for the Red Sox. The Royals try to get even in this series, set up a rubber game tomorrow. Tomorrow will also be a night game at 6:40. 2-1 Boston right now here in the top of the fifth. Left-handed hitting Duran waits for an 0-2. Now the pitch from Avila. Fly ball, center field. Thomas going back, still going, and it's over his head. It's going to go to the fence. Duran not stopping at second. He's headed for third. The throw from the cutoff man, Bobby Witt Jr., is in time. He got him at third base. Duran trying to stretch a double into a triple. And Bobby Witt Jr. taking the throw from Lane Thomas through a strike to Michael Garcia out at third. Very demonstrative call from Laz Diaz, the third base umpire. You're out. Well, James Sheen on the rotation because Diaz had gone into the outfield. Very demonstrative. Now Rafaela taking a strike. So a big pick-me-up right there in the relay play to erase Duran, who tried to get three bases. Well, it's just a double and an out, and now Rafael, big swing and a miss. After strike one, it's now strike two, as Avila has now gone two and a third innings. Right-handed hitting, Rafael has struck out both times. Next pitch, and a slider misses down and away.
0: So Duran commits the cardinal baseball sin of making the first out of an inning at third base.
8: Correct. Here's the 1-2, and a swing and a foul out of play off to the right. So Lewinder getting it done here as the Royals trail by a run. 2-5-0 for Boston, 1-2-1 for the Royals. Nobody on, one out, 1-2. The pitch to their center fielder, Rafaela. Swing, and he taps it foul and stays alive.
13: Jake called it the cardinal error, one of the cardinal errors of baseball. And it's even more egregious when you're the leadoff man and you've got the 2, 3, and 4 hitters coming up behind you.
8: No kidding. It may be a sign of a team that, like the Royals, has struggled to score runs, and guys sometimes try to do too much. Here's a 1-2 pitch, and it misses down and away, and it's 2-2.
13: Yeah, and as a runner, too, or a batter runner, you're headed for second base. You know you've got two bases, and the play's right in front of you.
8: Yeah. 2-2 on Rafaela, and the pitch from Avila. Swing, chopper to the left side. Bobby's got it on the backhand. He'll fire across for the out. Right now we pause for station identification on the Royals Baseball Network.
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8: We come to you from the IBEW Local 124 broadcast booth, Kauffman Stadium, 2-1 Boston, top of the fifth. Nobody on, two down, four. Left-handed hitting, Willier Abreu, the right fielder, who will take a pitch a little bit low. First pitch fastball at 98 from the 6-3 righty, Lewinder Avila. A nice job since coming up for a second time this year and contributing from the Royals' pen. 1-0 pitch and a call at Steve Wright. 1-1. His bullpen through the first 25 games as a staff was 30th in baseball, last in baseball as a bullpen in ERA. Last 23 games, they're second in the majors as a staff in ERA. They've really come a long way, and this guy's been a big part of it. There's a pitch low. 2-1 now, the count on Abreu. He has an infield hit tonight. He has also flied to left. Boston a run in the first, a run in the second. Royals run came in the first. 2-1 in the pitch. And a swing and a foul back as he came in the fastball. Avila had 48 pitches. He's a guy who has been a starter and a reliever in his professional career. Grabs the rosin bag in the back of the mound. Now climbs the hill with a 2-2 count on Abreu. He's got 6 home runs. Open stance for the left-hand hitter. 2-2. Swing and a ball pulled foul as he jammed him with a breaking ball. And now right at 50 pitches, 30 strikes. 20 of his pitches have missed the strike zone. Most importantly, he's kept him off the board through 2 1/3 innings. And the 2-2. And a swing and a ground to the right side. Vinny Pasquantino has it. He'll flip to Avila at first for the out. So an out on the bases and then a couple of ground outs. And Avila faces the minimum through 3 scoreless frames. Middle of the 5th inning, 2-1 Boston.
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8: 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Ranger Suarez back to the hill to face the Royals here in inning number five. The Royals are down 2-1. They have not yet led in this ballgame. The batter is Carter Jensen, who's batting ninth in the lineup tonight. He takes ball one. Carter is the catcher, hitting ninth against the lefty. Lefty here. And the pitch. And a curve is a called strike. And it's 1-1. Carter flied out to shallow left his first time up. He'll be followed by Michael Garcia, Bobby Witt Jr. If somebody gets on, Salvador Perez. Infield shading Carter a little bit around to the right. And the 1-1. And he swings at a breaking ball, fouls it straight back. Pretty good rip there by 22-year-old Carter Jensen, still wearing his age on his uniform for another not quite 2 months. He turned 23. 1-2. And the pitch. And a breaking ball is pulled fair up the first base right field line down toward the corner. Jensen heading for second base, and he'll stop at second with a leadoff double. Now Carter Jensen gets the inning off to a very good start with his sixth double on the year, and he's in scoring position now for Michael Garcia. He had a great view of Duran leading off the top of this inning with a double that he tried to turn into a triple unsuccessfully. Carter is at second. The batter, Garcia, who takes a strike as the third baseman Durbin was coming in. First baseman Contreras was about even with a bag. 0-1 on Garcia. He's grounded to third. He's fly to left. Jensen leads from second. Suarez from the stretch. Now delivers. And a swing and an opposite field ground ball base hit. Carter Jensen will be held at third base as Abreu, the right fielder, was on in a hurry. And now on the throw home, Garcia's going to try to get to second. He's going to be out. The throw came home. And Garcia on that throw home tried to get an extra base out of it. And he's thrown out by the catcher, Narvaez.
17: Abreu made a terrific throw to the plate, and he's a back-to-back Gold Glover out there in right field. And it's not just the glove, it's the arm too, and Garcia hesitated coming around first. That gave Narvaez a chance to throw him out at second.
8: And here comes Chad Tracy, their interim manager. That's going to be it for Ranger Suarez. He'll exit with a runner at third, one down for the Royals. Bobby Witt Jr. due up. To the bullpen go the Red Sox. They lead it 2-1.
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8: 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Pitcher number two for Boston is veteran right-handed reliever Zach Kelly. As he comes on to replace Ranger Suarez, right-hander will face Bobby Witt Jr. Bobby singled his first time up. He came around to score the only Royals run so far with that single in the first inning by Bobby and every Royals single this season. Those earn a donation from Sun Life and the Kansas City Royals Foundation for Team Smile and their mission to improve the oral health of Kansas City youth. The infield comes in all the way around. Runner at third. With one out, Royals down one. They're down 2-1 here in the fifth inning. Bobby stands in against Kelly. The right-hander deals. And Bobby takes a breaking ball down and away. Ball one. Bobby one for two. A single, a steal, a run scored his first time up. He's also grounded a second tonight. He can get one over this infield. He can at least tie the game. Jensen at third, the pitch. And a fastball is a called strike. And it's a ball and a strike on Bobby. Bobby has driven in 23 runs on the year. He has scored the Royals' only run tonight. He's hitting 324 with runners in scoring position, by the way. Here's the 1-1 pitch, and he swings, and it's at high in the air, shallow center. In comes Rafaela, and the right fielder's there to make the catch. Abreu, he's going to fire it home, and that's going to keep Jensen right at third base. So Bobby got it into the air, but didn't get it deep enough to bring in the run, and so it remains 2-1 Boston now with two down. So Kelly gets a big out there, and now it's Salvador Perez. The infield can move back with two down. Jensen began the inning with a double, went to third on a base hit by Garcia, but now they're two down. Salvi going to try to bring that runner home from third base against 31-year-old 6'3 right-hander Zach Kelly, who came in with a 3.45 ERA. This is appearance number 17 for him. Salvi stands in. Jensen leads from third base. Now the righty deals. Salvi takes a sweeper down and away, ball one. Perez hitting a .157 with runners in scoring position. Perhaps he's due. He's a big star offensively Sunday in the last win the Royals had. 1-0. Swing and a slicer fouling out of play off to the right. Salvi has drawn two walks tonight. Both against the starter, the lefty Ranger Suarez, who's out of the game after four and a third innings tonight. Just his eighth and ninth walks of the year. Ball and a strike. Jensen leads from third with two down. The 1-1 pitch. And a fastball misses down and in as Salvi checks the swing. Two balls and one strike on the captain. He's the DH tonight. From the stretch, the righty deals. And a swing. Ball well hit. Deep left field. Duran going back, leaping, and he made the catch on the warning track. A leaping backhanded grab by Duran to absolutely rob Salvador Perez of an RBI and a loud hit. Great play by Duran. And that ends the inning. And Boston holds on to that baseball and the lead. We go to the sixth inning, 2-1 Red Sox.
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24: 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Well, for whatever reason, Jake, the fifth inning was the inning of the leadoff double, followed by frustration for both clubs.
17: Oh, in the Red Sox case, it was because Jaron Duran got thrown out at third trying to stretch his double into a triple. But then in the Royals case, it was because of Jaron Duran with a great catch in deep left that the Royals did not score a run after their leadoff double. Carter Jensen only got to third. And so we go to the sixth. The Royals trail the Red Sox 2-1. And the new pitcher is John Schreiber. 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Wilson Contreras leads off for the Red Sox. Schreiber delivers. First pitch fastball is high and skips off Jensen's mitt. Ball one. Schreiber pitched yesterday a scoreless inning, and he struck out a couple of batters. This is his 21st appearance this season. Schreiber delivers. And Contreras lifts it foul out of play off of the right. It's now 1-1. Now Schreiber, in fact, over his last four appearances, he's thrown 3 1/3 innings. He's allowed one run. He struck out four. Here's the pitch. Slider knuckled to the right side. One hopper. Nick Lofton gloves it. Steps and throws to first in time for the out. One away. That ball had some wicked spin off the end of it, like they might say in Boston.
24: Exactly. Like, as you said, the ball knuckled. The pitch was a sweeper, but the batted ball was a knuckleball.
17: It was almost like the way that Schreiber threw the ball, that Contreras, the way he hit it, completely reversed the spin that was coming in with the sweeper.
24: Right.
17: And the physics behind reversing it somehow made it do nothing.
24: Go figure.
17: And knuckle and maybe a batted ball that the late Tim Wakefield would be
24: there
17: proud of.
24: There you go, exactly. And Nick Lofton handled it well, though.
17: One up, one down for Schreiber. He now faces a pinch hitter, Masataka Yoshida bats. Left-hand hitter against the righty Schreiber. And this is something that Red Sox manager Chad Tracy did say was likely to happen over the course of a bullpen game, and there might be some earlier pinch hit situations than your average game. First pitch to Yoshida. Outside, ball one. And that is in part why Andrew Monasterio was the designated hitter, because of the understanding that Chad Tracy had that Yoshida would probably pinch hit for him. The pitch in for a strike, and it's 1-1. Royals down 2-1, top of the sixth. Base is empty, one out. Schreiber delivers, and Yoshida punches it in the air. Third base side, and out of play foul. It's now 1-2. Yoshida went 1-for-4 with a triple yesterday. Also threw out Michael Massey at home, trying to score on a single. Here's the pitch. Yoshida lifts it, right center field. Caglione angles back into the gap. The ball lands in the warning track and one hops the fence. Yoshida hits the second base bag. He stops there. A pinch hit double for Masataka Yoshida. The Red Sox have a runner in scoring position with one out for Nick Sogard. For the most part, over his last few appearances, John Schreiber has been getting more swing and miss. He's also been using the four-seam fastball a little bit more, and the mechanics have been a touch more refined. First pitch to Sogard. In for a strike, and it's 0-1. Case in point, Schreiber has been a part of this bullpen's turnaround. Schreiber's only allowed one run in the month of May. Here's the pitch. A little bit high, 1-1. And that was on a solo homer by Colson Montgomery on the last road trip. Been a much better month of May for Schreiber than it was a month of April when he gave up 5 runs across 11 outings. Here's the pitch. Sogard half swings and knocks it foul behind the plate. It's 1-2. The Red Sox called up Nick Sogard this past weekend when Trevor Story went on the injured list with a sports hernia injury. So Sogard's only played in a handful of games. He's 0-2 tonight. The pitch. Swung on and missed, strike 3. Schreiber got him with a backdoor sweeper. So there's another strikeout for Schreiber. 2 gone in the top of the 6th. That brings up Carlos Narvaez. Now, Schreiber has been a high-leverage part of the Royals' bullpen since the Royals acquired him from the Red Sox just before the 2024 season. But over the course of this year, we've seen him more recently in lower leverage situations. The pitch, fastball high, 1 ball, no strikes. That does not mean that's where he will remain. The bullpens are living, breathing organisms. The 1-0 pitch, swung out and missed. And it's 1-1 now on Carlos Narvaez. Royals down 2-1, top of the 6th. Runner on second with 2 outs. Here Schreiber is trying to strand the 1-out double. Here's the pitch. Over the outer edge, a called strike, 1-2. Here's the 4-seam fastball from Schreiber. And she said he's throwing with more frequency over the course of his last several outings. Two. Punch foul into the backstop netting. Still a ball and 2 strikes. Schreiber spent 2 years as a part of the Red Sox bullpen. Made his Red Sox debut in 2021. And a 64 appearance, 65 inning year with the Red Sox in 2022. The pitch way outside. Goes all the way to the backstop. And Yoshida takes third. That was a sweeper that did a little bit too much sweeping. Two balls, 2 strikes on Narvaez. And that 2022 season with the Red Sox was one of Schreiber's best in his career. Followed that up with a really solid 2023 as well. Here's the pitch. Sweeper clip foul into the backstop netting. Still 2-2 on Carlos Narvaez. Well, the Royals sent a pitching prospect named David Sandlin to the Red Sox in exchange for Schreiber. Sandlin is now with the White Sox organization. Another 2-2. Swung on and missed. Strike 3. Got him with the high 4-seam fastball. Schreiber comes off the mound with some fire. He claps his glove and heads back to the dugout after a scoreless top of the 6th. Back-to-back strikeouts, strand a runner in scoring position, and keep it a one-run game. We go to the bottom of the 6th at Kauffman Stadium. Red Sox 2, Royals 1.
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3: The sixth inning is our Sonic Slam inning. Our contestant, Aaron Davis from Overland Park. If the Royals hit a home run out of the park in this inning, Aaron will win $1,300. If the Royals hit a grand slam out of the park in this inning, Aaron will win $25,000 from Sonic and the Kansas City Royals.
4: It's Lane Thomas to lead off the bottom of the sixth inning with the Royals trailing the Red Sox 2-1. Right-hander Zach Kelly stays on the mound for the Red Sox. Really ought to go by Zachary, don't you think? Zach Kelly.
3: That's one of those first names ending in a consonant, last name starting with a consonant that bugs you.
4: Those dang glottal stops. Thomas had an RBI double back in the first inning that brought in the Royals' only run so far tonight. Righty-righty matchup with Kelly. Here's the pitch. Thomas laces it into left center field, a base hit into the gap. Duran's over to cut it off quickly. That keeps Thomas at first with a leadoff single. Second straight inning, the Royals have had the leadoff man on. In the fifth, the Royals did not score. And they do the opposite in the sixth. It'll be against a different pitcher. Chad Tracy walks to the mound to take the ball from Zach Kelly. And Tyler Samaniego comes in from the Red Sox bullpen. A lefty entering to face Jack Caglione. Runner on first, nobody out, bottom of the sixth. The Royals down 2-1.
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4: 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Tyler Samaniego is on the mound. Left-hander who this season has allowed just 5 hits to lefties. Well, that does include a double and a home run. Jack Caglione is the batter. He's 0-for-2 tonight. Both of his at-bats came against the Red Sox starter, Ranger Suarez. Runner on first, nobody out, bottom of the sixth. Royals down 2-1. Here's the pitch. Fastball knee-high down the middle, called strike one. And Samaniego gave up an unearned run to the Braves the last time he took the mound. That was the game-winning run and what was a walk-off loss for the Red Sox. The pitch smacked foul off the facing of the third base side, Camerwell, and it's 0-2. And Samaniego gave up 2 runs against the Phillies. Both on a 2-run homer by Kyle Schwarber, a left-handed hitter. So the home run that he allowed to a lefty was

0: Is a little bit inside, and that's ball one.
1: Pitch is called a ball. The catcher's challenging.
0: Carlos Narvaez is challenging the called ball.
1: Pitch is a ball. Boston has one challenge remaining.
0: And it was a ball. Narvaez is incorrect. Narvaez, like a lot of young Venezuelan catchers, has worked out with Salvador Perez during the offseason. The pitch. Arte laces it back up the middle, a base hit into center field. Thomas hits the second base back, slams on the brakes, throw behind him, and Thomas scampers back safely. Another hit against a lefty for Starling Marte. Another hit in a start for Starling Marte. When he has been in the starting lineup, he has been near automatic to have at least one hit. Brings up Vinny Pasquantino with two on and one out. This is where the Royals need Vinny Pasquantino to be Vinny Pasquantino. The pitch. Rolled foul first base side, and it's 0-1. And that is not the Vinny Pasquantino with runners in scoring position so far this season. It is the Vinny Pasquantino with runners in scoring position the second half of last year and all of 2024. The 0-1, outside, one ball, one strike. Now this year, Vinny Pasquantino is hitting 167 with runners in scoring position. The pitch, swung out and missed, 1-2. Royals down 2-1, bottom of the sixth. Runners on first and second with one out. Thomas takes off for third. Samaniego steps off, throws to third. Durbin tags him out. The potential tying run in scoring position. And Thomas tried to get an extra 90 feet, and he's thrown out at third base. The second out the Royals have made on the bases in as many innings. Runner on first with two outs. The 1-2. Down and away. Skips through Narvaez's legs. Marte got a late start, and now he gets to second. And so Thomas would have wound up at third anyway. Well, at least theoretically. Who knows if Samaniego throws the same pitch and yada, yada, yada. But point remains that the Royals only have one base runner right now instead of two. Two balls, two strikes on Vinny Pasquantino. The pitch. Fastball ripped into right center field. Abreu streaks into the gap. He makes the grab, and the inning is over. The Red Sox outfield defense has been terrific tonight, and the Royals have not been able to come up with a big hit. No runs, despite two hits, no errors, and one left on base. We go to the seventh. Red Sox 2, Royals 1.
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1: Quick, 100.1. For being our Sonic Slam contestant, Aaron Davis from Overland Park receives two tickets to a future Royals home game and a $10 reloadable My Sonic card.
2: Still a one-run game now in the seventh inning tonight at Kauffman Stadium. The Royals trail the Red Sox 2-1. Right-hander Nick Mears takes the mound to face Isaiah Kiner-Falefa, Caleb Durbin, and then the top of the Red Sox lineup in Jarren Duran. Righty-righty matchup. Mears delivers. First pitch fastball just outside. That's ball one. Mears is making his 19th appearance this season, 15 and two-thirds innings. He's struck out 12 and walked 8. The pitch. Fastball ripped on the ground, third base side and through into left field. A base hit for Kiner-Falefa. Bobby Witt Jr. gave it a diving try, but it was out of his reach. And so Kiner-Falefa's on base a third time tonight. Two singles and a walk, though he has not scored a run. That brings up Caleb Durbin. And we have a matchup of former Brewers. Both Durbin and Mears were traded this offseason. First pitch. Fastball chopped towards shortstop. Witt scoops it up. Over to second one. Lofton's relay to first is in time double play. Exactly what Nick Mears was looking for. And as the cherry on top, he got a broken bat. Base is clear, two outs. And now Mears faces Jarren Duran. The Royals bullpen has been really good so far tonight. First pitch to Duran. Outside, ball one. That is Lewinder Avila, John Schreiber.
3: That pitch was called a ball. The catcher challenging.
2: And now Nick Mears. Last pitch was called a ball. Carter Jensen's challenging. And he was right. It's a strike.
3: It's a strike. Kansas City has one challenge remaining.
2: A gutsy challenge from Carter Jensen with the Royals down to their final ABS challenge. 0-1 on Duran, who has not been retired tonight. Mears delivers. Curveball just low, appeal to third, and Duran held his swing. It's 1-1. And Duran walked and scored to open the game, walked in the second inning, and doubled but was thrown out trying to stretch it into a triple. That was in the fifth. The 1-1. Curveball swung out and missed, and it's 1-2. Lewinder Avila delivered three scoreless innings out of the bullpen. John Schreiber followed with a scoreless sixth. And now Mears, to this point, has taken the baton by getting the first two outs in the seventh. The 1-2. In there, called strike three. Fastball down the middle, knee high. Duran's down looking. Nick Mears faces the minimum in a scoreless seven. And the Royals bullpen has combined for five shutout innings so far tonight. Time to stretch at Kauffman Stadium. Bottom of the seventh next. Still a one-run game. Red Sox 2, Royals 1.
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2: Company live from the IBEW Local 124 broadcast booth with the Hall of Famer Denny Matthews, Steve Stewart, and our producer-engineer Eric Guthrie. I'm Jake Eisenberg. Thanks for hanging out with us tonight at Kauffman Stadium. Game 2 of 3 between the Royals and Red Sox. The Royals dropped the opener last night. They fell 3-1. It was a close game. It's a close game again tonight. Royals down 2-1, bottom of the 7th. Right-hander Justin Slayton is into the game for the Red Sox. He takes the mound for the second straight night. And Michael Massey pinch hits for Nick Lofton to begin the bottom of the 7th inning. Lofton was 0-2 with a line-out and a strikeout. Now Massey's in the box. Slayton delivers. First pitch fastball over the outer half, called strike one. Massey is 0-1 as a pinch hitter so far this year. The pitch outside, one ball, one strike. On the season, he's got 20 hits. More than half of them have been extra base hits. 8 doubles, 3 home runs. The 1-1. Massey pops it up foul over the backstop netting out of play, and it's 1-2. These are two bullpens that have been very good lately. The pitch swung out and missed, strike three. Massey's down on a cutter. One up, one down for Justin Slayton. Well, the Red Sox bullpen has a 2.39 ERA since the end of April, since they made their managerial change and switch from Alex Cora to Chad Tracy. First pitch to Jensen, in for a strike, and it's 0-1. More coincidence than anything else. The Red Sox bullpen has been really good all season long. Third best bullpen ERA in baseball before this recent stretch. The pitch. Jensen cues it off the end of the bat, roller toward third. Durbin scoops it up, sidearms to first, in time for the out. Two away. Bullpen since that date has also been very, very good. A 2.59 ERA, fourth in baseball. So almost the last month now, they've been neck and neck. The pitch. Garcia floats it foul out of play off to the right and reaches the upper deck, and it's 0-1. That's all to say, two bullpens that have been very good. It means that runs are tough to come by late in games. The 0-1. That's high. One ball, one strike. And the Royals' only run came in the bottom of the first inning against Ranger Suarez. And boy, did the Royals have Suarez on the ropes. They got a run. It was second and third with only one out. But then back-to-back roundouts ended the threat. Pitch in for a strike, and it's 1-2. Slayton delivers in the dirt, two balls and two strikes. Now both the Red Sox runs also came early in the game. Jaron Duran took first base on a four-pitch leadoff walk to open the game, and then scored a few batters later on an RBI single by Wilson Contreras. The 2-2, up and in, 3-2. And the Red Sox got their second run in the top of the second inning. Carlos Narvaez drew a walk. And then two batters later, scored on an RBI single from Caleb Durbin. Nobody has scored since. Payoff pitch to Garcia. Swung on and missed, strike three. Slayton got him with a sweeper. The Royals go down in order in the bottom of the seventh. No runs, no hits, no errors. Nobody left on base. We go to the eighth in Kansas City. Red Sox 2, Royals 1.
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2: Off the eighth inning, Kauffman Stadium. It is still a one-run game in Kansas City. Red Sox 2, Royals 1. It's the eighth inning. Nick Mears remains on the mound, Denny, and he faces Seidon Rafael to start the inning.
14: And that is the tough part of the Boston batting order. And Mears worked around the leadoff single in the seventh inning. Rafaela is 0 for 3 with a couple of strikeouts, and the first pitch is chopped foul over toward the on-deck circle of the visitors, and the count is no balls and one strike. Pitcher Mears deals, and he's rolling outside, and the count is even. Michael Wacha makes the start for the Royals tomorrow night, and his mound opponent will be a lefty, Connolly Early. 1-1 pitch. A little bit low and outside. The count is 2-1. Boston with 7 hits and 2 runs. The Royals 6 hits and 1 run. Line shot to the left of Witt and on into left center field. He's thinking two bases as that ball is all the way to the warning track. And he hits the brakes at second base. He was thinking third base, and then he had a flashback to 3 or 4 innings ago, and he was pulling the emergency brake. So a ground ball through the infield ends up perfectly placed between Marte and Thomas out in the outfield and becomes a ground ball double. And that brings up Abreu, Willier Abreu, with a single, fly ball to left and a ground ball to first. Left-handed batter, Mears first pitch way outside, ball one. This is the middle game of the series. Red Sox took the first one last night. Now the pitch. And the fly ball into that same gap in left center. It's slicing, but it's caught by Marte and tagging at second and going to third after the catch. And a nice catch it was. Here's Rafaela.
2: Well, Marte is still standing still in left center field. Slamming on the brakes. He's walking back to his position now. And seems to be all right.
14: He went a long way for that slicing drive into the gap in left center. Rafaela, that time a good piece of base running. Now the Royals talk it over in the center of the diamond. Meanwhile, Rafaela and Garcia talk things over at third base. So the Royals will have to bring the infield in. It's 2-1 Boston. It's the eighth inning. So a very nice play by Marte in deep left center. But that drive was still worth 90 feet to Boston. Now we'll see if they can make it pay off. And the Royals with all four infielders looking for a play at the plate on a ground ball. Check swing strike to Wilson Contreras. Contreras singled and drove in the first run back in the first. Since then, he has struck out and grounded to second. Right-handed batter Nick Mears' next pitch is inside at the belt buckle. And one ball, one strike. 2-1 Boston. The Royals' run came in the first inning. Lane Thomas double. Bobby Witt Jr. scored. 1-1 pitch. Fouled off. So now Mears, who needs a strikeout, has Contreras down in the count. Contreras, a three-time All-Star, all with the Cubs. And then a pitch in on the hands. That was a well-placed pitch. And it was a tough pitch for the hitter, and Contreras was good enough to foul it off and stay alive. But that was a pitcher's pitch. One ball, two strikes. Runner at third, one out. Eighth inning, 2-1 Boston. Wilson Contreras digs in. Mears comes set, comes home. And a tap foul. So a good duel shaping up here between pitcher and hitter. Wilson Contreras, the Cubs, the Cardinals, and the Red Sox came up as a catcher. 1-2, infield in, all four of them. Pitch in the dirt, good block by Jensen. That saved a run. And the count evens out at 2-2. So Nick Mears must make a good pitch right here. The 2-2. Going outside. Full count. Three balls, two strikes on Wilson Contreras. Now Mears' next pitch. Hit like a bullet. Great stop at third. Garcia has no play except at first. So Rafaela was going to take off for home no matter what. And that was a one-hop bullet. And that was right at Garcia. And the way Garcia can throw, you would think, well, you're going to get a play at the plate. But Garcia had the backhand, that hot ground ball. So his footwork was really not in good position, and he recognized that immediately, turned and threw to first. So it is 3-1 Boston. That was the final last night. And now Yoshida, in his second plate appearance, takes strike one from Mears. So Contreras got the job done, but now a swing and a foul ball that's going to end up in the upper deck, and it's nothing and two on Yoshida. Yoshida doubled, hitting for Monasterio back in inning number six. The 0-2 pitch is on the way. And it's tapped foul. This one's going to roll over toward the Royals dugout. So the fly ball into deep left center, which was caught by Marte, was the key to this inning because that got Rafael to the third base. Now the 0-2 pitch, and it's low and outside. One ball, two strikes, two out. Bases are empty now. Here's the pitch, and it's inside. So Mears, in his second inning of work, gave up hits to the first hitter in each of the two innings that he has worked. Tanner Falefa singled off Mears to start the seventh inning. Swing and a miss. So Yoshida strikes out. The leadoff double has turned into a run for Boston. Royals come up, bottom of the eighth. Boston 3, Royals 1.
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14: Royals are down 3-1. They bat in the bottom of the eighth, and they have the heart of the order with Witt, Perez, Thomas, Caglione coming up. Bobby Witt Jr., 1 out of 3, singled back in the first inning. Stole the base, scored a run when Thomas doubled. And the Royals have not scored since. So here we go. First pitch is a breaking ball swung on and missed. Whitlock now on the mound for the Red Sox. He worked last night. Right-handers next to him to Bobby Witt. Strike called, and it's nothing and two, so Whitlock being very aggressive against Witt. And advantage in the count to the Boston pitcher. Witt had asked for time. And he throws a breaking ball that's hit in the air to right field. Abreu coming up for it and makes the catch. Let's pause for station identification. This is the Royals Baseball Network.
18: 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Quick 100.1, KKWK, Cameron, Missouri.
14: Salvador Perez, the batter. Whitlock's first pitch to him is lined into center field and overcomes Rafael to make the catch. And there are two men out, and Salvi grimacing. I think he thought maybe that was going to drop when it left the bat. Tonight's game coming to you live from the IBEW Local 124 broadcast booth. Two out for Lane Thomas. He's 2-for-3 with the RBI, and there's a strike on the inside corner. Bases empty, two out, bottom of the eighth in the pitch. Hard slider gets the inside corner. So Whitlock, ultra aggressive with Witt, Perez, and Thomas. And the 0-2 pitch, and a swing and a miss, and not a good swing. So Whitlock had the heart of the order completely tied up. For the ninth we go, 3-1 Boston.
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14: We go to the 9-3-1 Boston. Eli Morgan comes in to pitch for the Royals. Three runs, eight hits for the Red Sox. One run, six hits for the Royals. So Eli Morgan, who was called up from Omaha prior to the game last night, this is his third go-around with the Royals so far this year. Morgan has done quite well against right-handed hitters, holding them to a combined 176 average, and he gets a lefty here in Sogard. He is a switch hitter. And the first pitch is a little bit tight. The count is 1-0. Morgan goes to work and throws a strike. And one ball, one strike. Right-hander deals and a ground ball foul outside of first. And sets the target, in comes the pitch, and it's rolling inside, and the count is even. 2-2 to Nick Sogard. Next pitch is lined into left center field for a hit. Sogard singles to left center. The Red Sox have had their leadoff man on base in each of the last three innings. They capitalized on it in the eighth inning after Rafael's double. So let's see how they play it here. Narvaez is the hitter. Sogard is not a speed burner at first, but he runs a little above average. Big swing by Narvaez, no contact. The count is 0-1.

at the plate. Narvaez asked the plate umpire for timeout. Now the 0-1 pitch, way outside. One ball, one strike. Wilson Contreras, who drove in two runs last night with a home run, has driven in two of their runs tonight. 1-1 pitch, swing and a miss. 1-2 now, the count on the Red Sox catcher. Boston's other RBI came from their number 9 hitter, Durbin, who singled in a run back in the second. 1-2 pitch. Didn't mean to do it. A check swing, foul ball. Looking ahead to the Royals' ninth. Scheduled hitters, Caglione, Marte, Pasquantino. Massey, should anyone reach. 1-2 pitch with a runner at first, nobody out, and it's high. And two balls, two strikes. See if the Red Sox, right here, try to move the runner. Two balls, two strikes. Sogard, pretty good lead at first, and there he goes. And a high pop-up, this one out into short center. So Sogard hustling back to first as Massey goes out and makes the catch. So indeed, they did try to move the runner. They had Sogard going on that 2-2 pitch, but instead of getting the ball on the ground, Narvaez popped it out into short center field. That means Sogard is still at first. And now Kiner Falefa, who's had a very productive night at the plate. A couple of singles and a walk. And he can do hit and run, should that be called by the Red Sox manager, Chad Tracy. A lot of room, too, between Massey and Pasquantino on the right side of the infield. And he pulls it on the ground into left field past the diving Bobby Witt. So the heck with that big hole between the first and second baseman, says Kiner Falefa, who's had a perfect night at the plate, and now runners first and second, one out. And here is Durbin, who, as I mentioned a moment ago, drove in their first run with a single back in the second. Durbin, however, has been called back. Out comes Gasper, who was in their starting lineup last night. Gasper was hitting second last night. He had, well, probably two hits, credited with just one. Big meeting in the center of the diamond. So the Royals talk about pitching to Gasper. Runners at first and second. One away here in the Boston ninth. Gasper hits left-handed and takes high and outside. Two on, one out. 3-1 Red Sox. Eli Morgan takes a long look at second. Now brings it home. And a high, towering pop foul is going to find the seats. The inning started with the single by Nick Sogard. He's at second. Kiner Falefa is the runner at first. The pitch to Gasper, and he started to swing, and
say that he did check his swing, barely.

0: Morgan trying to keep the deficit at two. With two runners on and one out, ground ball into right field for a hit. Up with the ball, Caglione, runner going to come home. Good throw will get him at the plate, and he's out. Perfect one-hop throw. Kiner Falefa ends up at third. Let's see if the Red Sox want to challenge the call at the plate, and now they say nope. The ball was hit right at Caglione. It couldn't have been placed any better for him. All he had to do was scoop it up. All his momentum was headed toward home. If he has to go to his left or his right, the run is home. But fortunately for the Royals, the well-hit ground ball through the infield was right at Caglione. So all he had to do was charge. And right at home plate, all his momentum. He has a strong, very strong arm anyway. And the one-hop throw was perfect to Jensen. And now Myers going to be a pinch runner at first. So Gasper with a pinch hit single. The out at the plate. Now two away, runners first and third. They're on the batter, and he swings and fouls it off.
1: Denny, that throw from Tags registered at 102.7 miles an hour. The book's out. Not many are going to keep running on it.
0: No, especially on a play like that. There's a pitch and a little pop-up. It's going to be foul and back into the seats behind home plate. Yeah, that was a dream play for an outfielder when the ball is hit right at you. And then you can just charge in. You don't have to worry about an angle to your left or your right and then setting your feet. Boy, he made a perfect one-hop throw. And most catchers will tell you, on a play like that, they would really prefer a one-hop throw than one coming in on the fly. No balls, two strikes to Duran. Runner from first takes off, and he'll go to second base without a throw. So no stolen base. Indifference by the defense. So now runners second and third, two out, one and two the count. And Morgan's next pitch to Jaron Duran on the way. And a high fly ball down the right field line. Into the corner goes Caglione, and it is gone. A three-run home run for Jaron Duran. So much for the throw home for the out. That just went up in smoke. It is 6-1 Boston. So Duran got a pitch right around the belt. And belted he did. It was high. It was twisting. The only question was, would it stay fair? And it did. And it's worth three runs. And now Rafael at the plate. Morgan's pitch is hit in the air, shallow center field, and it's going to be dropped by Thomas, who was sliding feet first. He had his glove on it, but he couldn't secure it. That has scored a loop single to center, but a try by Thomas, who came a long way. And he decided to slide feet first to try to pick it off the turf, but that did not work out. And now here's Willier Abreu. Left-handed hitter takes a strike. So the effort to keep the deficit at two has not come to fruition. 6-1 Boston, 13 hits, swing and a miss of Abreu. That was a straight changeup. As soon as Eli Morgan, they just showed a replay of the pitch in which Deron homered. It just started in on the hitter and then leaked out right over the plate. Now a little bloop out into left center is going to drop for a hit. Raffaella will stop at second. So back-to-back singles after the three-run home run. And runner is first and second. And Wilson Contreras becomes the eighth man to bat.
1: Now, this has not been a kind welcome back to the big leagues for Eli Morgan. Now faced seven hitters, giving up six hits.
0: Contreras with two RBIs, one hit. Check of the runners, and now the pitch, and a line shot into left field. That's going to drop for a hit. Runner around third. The ball is dropped by Marte, but it didn't matter. They were going to score the runner, Raphael, anyway. And now it's 7-1 Red Sox. Boston with six consecutive hits.
1: And to think earlier in this inning, Denny, it was a two-run game, and you were wondering whether or not Carlos Narvaez at the plate with a runner on first might just be trying to move him over.
0: Yep. Yoshida is at the plate, the ninth man to bat. He gets a ground ball. Massey, a diving stop to his right, on his feet to throw, and Denny holding the bag for the final out. So Yoshida came very close to getting that thing through the infield, but Massey had another plan. We go to the bottom of the ninth. It is 7-1, Boston.
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0: 7-1 Boston. And Red Sox in command here. Caglione, Marte, Pasquantino will be coming up. So the Red Sox with 1 in the 8th and 4 in the 9th. Now 7 runs on 15 hits. Meanwhile, the Royals have 1 run, 6 hits. The Royals without a hit since the 6th inning. So Moran, Giovanni Moran, is now pitching. And a ground ball foul off the bat of Caglione. Jack is 0-for-3 with a couple of strikeouts.
1: And just to put it in perspective, Denny, this is a Red Sox offense that entered tonight having scored 4 runs or fewer in 11 consecutive games.
0: Swing and a miss. Caglione, who's down in the count 0-2.

0: they had scored three runs or fewer in eight consecutive games. And they just put up four runs in a single inning.
1: The 0-2 pitch to Jack is fouled up along the first baseline. And you can add to that comment, this for the Royals was a bullpen game. And so you always have to wonder, and we say it a lot, when you point to the bullpen, the 0-2 pitch is on the outside corner and strike three called. So Moran with a breaking ball gets Caglione on a called third strike, and that's one away.
0: Well, whatever the Red Sox position players had for dinner tonight, the Royals position players would like a bite or two.
1: Moran, the lefty, brings it home, and Starling Marte takes a strike. Marte has one of the six Royals hits. He singled back in the sixth inning. And that was the Royals' last hit. Pitch in tight, and the count even, one ball, one strike. Right-handed batter, left-handed pitcher. Moran's next pitch is down and in. Well, I say it so often, and I can memorize. I've got to memorize now. The more times a manager points to the bullpen and gets another pitcher, the odds go up that eventually he's going to point to a pitcher who doesn't have it any particular night or day. There's a swing and a miss. 2-2 on Marte. That just stands to reason.
0: How'd you come up with that?
1: When?
0: 20 years ago? 25 years?
1: Well, when the game stopped being a game of basically one or two pitchers per team. There's a foul ball out of play. You think about it, time was when the starter would quite likely, a quality starter, would finish. So that's one pitcher. Also, if he ran into problems in the eighth or ninth inning, you had your closer, and he would come in at that point, but only until he got into trouble, as they said. When he gets in trouble, then they bring in the relief pitcher, the closer. It wasn't a closer until Tony La Russa started using Dennis Eckersley in that role when Tony was at Oakland. So the game has changed in that now there's a swing and a miss, and Marte is out, and back-to-back strikeouts for Moran. Time was when they were not using seven and eight pitchers per game, each team. We saw a game last week, didn't we, when one team used nine, I think, or eight, I don't know. You'd stop counting after they keep pointing toward the bullpen. But the game was much more orderly in a sense. Pitch to Vinny Pasquantino, a breaking ball is a strike on the inside corner. And I think that's why we see so many strange, unusual, funny things, comebacks in the seventh, eighth, and ninth innings now of Major League games. Vinny fouls it off, and he's down in the count 0-2. Because you're using so many pitchers, and then you get the guy who is going to get knocked around, and now you're down by two runs, and all of a sudden you've scored three on that guy. The game has been flipped. Breaking ball is pulled foul on the ground past first. And I'm not saying every big league game was one or two pitchers. That's not true, but a lot of them were. And now, if you find me a game where one or two guys pitch for the same team, or one guy pitches the whole game, it's called a complete game. And somebody will look at you and say, what's a complete game? Penny fouls it back and out of play because it's gone the way of the dinosaur.
0: There are not very many complete games in the modern baseball world.
1: No. Nope. The game evolves year by year. Pitch to Vinny is high, and it's two balls, two strikes. Pasquantino, 0-2 with a walk tonight. So that's my sermon on the mound. for tonight. Swing and a miss, and the game is over. So the Red Sox, with one in the eighth, four in the ninth, win the second game of the series, 7-1. We'll be right back.
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1: Banged into deep right center field. 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
1: Royals have bombarded the former Cy Young Award winner.
5: Swing and a miss. 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
5: He blew a fastball by him at 99.
1: Steps on the bag. 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
1: Red Sox 7, Royals 1, final score, game 2 of the 3-game series. And it started out as a very close game until the latter split stages. I'm going to say 7th, 8th, 9th innings, things really changed. But the Red Sox able to tack on a big run in the 8th inning. That loosened things up for their offense, obviously, because they scored 4 runs on 7 hits in the 9th inning. And the big blow was that 3-run home run by Duran. But I tell you, Jake, it was not a pretty game. The base running on both sides, really, was, for the most part, very questionable and not good, not major league, not fundamentally sound. But the Red Sox, who have really kind of had the Royals' number over the last 4 or 5 years, come in here and win the first 2 games of the series.
0: And the Red Sox have been scuffling, much like the Royals have over the course of this season. They enter this series with near identical records, and now it's flipped. The Red Sox are 21-27. The Royals are 20-29. And a Red Sox offense that had scored 3 runs or fewer in 8 straight games had 3 runs through the first 8 innings, somewhat as expected from what they've done over the last week, but then that 4th spot in the 9th really separated the game. And you tip your cap to the Red Sox bullpen, who did not allow a run behind Ranger Suarez, who went 4 1/3 and allowed the lone run the Royals scored. And then Zach Kelly, Tyler Samaniego, Justin Slayton, Garrett Whitlock, Giovanni Moran, they combined for 4 2/3 scoreless innings. They only allowed 2 hits collectively, and they struck out 7 without issuing a walk. The Royals did not have an answer for the Red Sox bullpen. Well, the Royals bullpen was really good until the 8th, when Mears allowed a leadoff double and a run, and then Eli Morgan allowed 4 runs on 7 hits in the 9th.
1: And the Royals did not get a hit after the single by Starling Marte with 2 out in the 6th inning. So they were blanked over the last 3. In fact, they did not have a single runner after inning number 6. That means tomorrow night, Michael Wacha will go to the mound and try to salvage the final match of the 3-game series. He'll look for win number 5. He'll be opposed by Boston lefty Connelly Early. His record is 3-2. Until tomorrow night, Denny Matthews, good night from the ballpark. And now Jake has the totals.
0: All right, Denny, first for the Boston Red Sox. 7 runs, 15 hits, no errors, 7 left on.

0: 14,047. The Royals have dropped back-to-back games. They fall to 20-29. The Red Sox are 21-27. Final score today from Kauffman Stadium. It's the Boston Red Sox 7 and the Kansas City Royals 1. Stay tuned. Our post-game coverage continues right after this on the Royals Baseball Network.
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9: 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The final tonight, Boston 7-1. Over the Royals, out hitting the Royals 15-6. They scored five of those seven runs in the final two innings tonight. Coming up, you'll hear what the manager has to say. Matt Quatrero coming up here on the Royals Baseball Network.
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9: Here at Kauffman Stadium, Boston, a 7-1 win over the Royals. 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

0: Cleveland Guardians, and they get another win tonight at Detroit, 4-3 the final. Travis Bazzano, the rookie, hit his second major league home run, a two-run homer, a big part of the 4-3 Cleveland win at Detroit tonight. Houston got a two-run first-inning homer from Isak Paredes, and that 2-0 lead held up for a win. They wound up winning it 2-1 at Minnesota, but Houston wins at Target Field tonight. The White Sox are at Seattle, and right now that game is in the top of the third inning, and the Mariners have a 1-0 lead over Chicago. Here again, Boston, a 7-1 win over the Royals. We're back to Kauffman Stadium in a moment on the Royals Baseball Network.
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0: We come to you live from the IBEW Local 124 broadcast booth here at Kauffman Stadium. One more game in this series with Boston coming up tomorrow at 6:40. Don't forget the Mariners are here this weekend for 6:40 on Friday night, and then the 3:10 game Saturday, 1:10 Sunday. Then the Yankees are here beginning on Memorial Day, 2:40 next Monday. The night games next Tuesday and Wednesday at 6:40. So this is just game two of a 9-game homestand. We hope you can make it out here over the next several days. Hopefully it's going to be warming up as early as tomorrow, so it'll be a little more comfortable for you. Tonight was a cool one. I want to remind you that international rock star Post Malone is coming to Kansas City with Jelly Roll and Carter Faith. That's Wednesday, July the 15th. Tickets are available now. You can get them at royals.com/ concerts. Again, the final tonight was 7-1 in favor of the Red Sox, a 2-1 Red Sox lead in the top of the second inning. That was the only scoring until late. The Red Sox put up one in the eighth and then four in the ninth to run away and win it by a 7-1 final here this evening. And I want to remind you that Mizzou Day at the K is back on Sunday, June the 14th. It'll be a 1:10 start. The Royals host the Houston Astros here, take home an exclusive Royals and Mizzou co-branded tumbler with a purchase of a theme ticket. You can grab your theme tickets for Mizzou Day at royals.com/Mizzou. And a couple of other reminders here before we let you hear from the manager, Matt Quatrero. Some of the other promotions coming up as we get closer to summer and consistently warm weather, which is, again, coming in the next day or so, we think. We invite you to come out to the K Friday, June the 12th. The Royals take on the Astros at 7:10. 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And don't forget Sunday, the finale of the Seattle series coming up this Sunday at 1:10. 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Again, the final tonight, it winds up being a 7-1 Boston victory as the Royals are going to try to salvage one here tomorrow to escape a sweep by the Red Sox. Right now, we're going to check in downstairs in the interview room with the Royals manager, Matt Quatrero.
9: Your bullpen game, and you know, specifically Falter starting it out, and then Avila coming in for those middle innings.
10: Falter, I mean, I think was kind of, the walks didn't help, but the soft contact, and he threw the ball well. There, obviously he didn't command it to Duran, really. It was the tough one for him, but other than that, I mean, the efficiency of once he started getting into it was good. I mean, that's kind of what we thought, to get through those lefties twice and get it to Avila. And then Avila threw the ball really well. I thought stuff was good. Really good slider. 3 innings, 47, 48 pitches, something like that. So really couldn't have asked for more from either of those guys. Schreiber threw the ball well. I thought Mears' stuff was really good, too. So, it's 2-1 in the eighth inning.
9: Offensively, you get the run in the first, but what kind of adjustments did they make with Suarez and then the bullpen to shut you guys down later?
10: I thought our at-bats against Suarez were good. I mean, he was at 70-something pitches after four innings. I mean, the guys didn't expand with him. They laid off some tough pitches. He puts the ball on the ground. That's what he does really well. But as far as the competitiveness of those at-bats and what the guys, got him out of there in the fifth inning, I mean, it was worked him pretty good.
11: Can you take us through just some of the base running today, particularly Michael Garcia in the fifth inning and then Lane Thomas later in the game?
10: Yeah, well, I mean, start with Lane in the first inning, the hustle double, getting to second base, setting up a second and third situation there. So that was a positive from him, going hard out of the box. He's got a green light to steal. And in a situation where obviously we're struggling to score runs, that's a split second from being him standing up on third. The guy held the ball a split second longer and got us. So that was a tough break there. And Michael reads the high throw out of the guy's hand. He launched the throw, and catcher did a good job of throwing him out at second.
12: You keep it close there until the ninth, and then with Eli on the mound, what did you see go wrong for him?
10: Obviously, the home run was a big blow. I mean, that pitch stayed up in the zone. Eli's competitive with the changeup, slider, and some carry on the fastball, and it looked like the changeups didn't quite have the depth.
9: Just to be clear, you do like that aggressiveness from Garcia going to second?
10: Yeah, when you read a throw like that, I mean, that's what everybody's taught to do. You read that throw launch out of his hand like that, you go.
13: From a philosophical standpoint, can you be too aggressive on the base paths? And what would that be?
10: Yeah, sure. I mean, if you're just running without any regard for the game situation and those kinds of things, but yeah, for sure you can be. Yeah.
9: How much did that out call and it standing in the first inning just alter things for you guys?
10: I mean, I don't know if there was another call we would have challenged. I mean, we would have liked to look at a couple of them, right? The diving play from Duran, but when they showed it on the board, it looked like he caught it. I don't. Do you have a specific one that you're thinking of?
9: Honestly, I was more talking about just momentum-wise. You know.
10: Oh. Yeah, sure. I mean, if we're okay. I thought you meant like for challenges. I mean, if it's bases loaded and one out, yeah, that's a huge difference. I mean, it's certainly the one angle they showed up there certainly looked like he was safe to me. Yeah. Sorry, I misunderstood.
11: What did you just make of the relay play from Lane to Bobby to?
10: Yeah, there were some really good defensive plays today. That being one of them. Carter's throw. Jack's throw to the plate. Yeah, I mean, the relay was outstanding. Yeah, that's a long way to have that relay executed.
13: You've been in the game for a while. Have you seen anybody that makes that play as well as Witt does?
10: It's hard to think that there's too many of them, right? I mean, he's got an elite arm. He's obviously incredibly athletic with the exchange. Keeps his feet moving in the right direction. Has that good, I mean, and the accuracy of those throws from those distances is very impressive.
9: How much does a night like tonight with Avila maybe allow you guys to think about him again when this sort of situation comes up again? I think it will, you know, another turn.
10: Yeah, we need to talk about that for sure. You know, I mean, obviously, I would think he would be available prior to that day as well. So we'll have to see how we get to that day. But both of those guys, you know, would be in the mix for that.
9: And then just offensively, I know you guys are searching for answers, searching for consistency. Where do you think that lies in terms of, is it approach? Is it the mentality? Is it, you know, the personnel? I mean, where do you feel like the answer could be?
10: Well, I don't know if there's one answer. You know, I think the mentality is good. I mean, these guys are preparing their execution of, or thoughts about the game plan and the approach are really solid. They're competitive. These guys are, you know, between every at bat trying to make adjustments. And unfortunately, it hasn't stacked together. You know, for 10 days, 2 weeks, we were trending pretty good there offensively. And then this last week's been rougher, and it's a grind. But I mean, these guys are good players and with the ability to bounce back, and that's what we're counting on.
13: You're around the major league average in almost every offensive category with the exception of runs scored. Yep. Is that a situation where if those other numbers stay there, the runs will eventually come? It really seems like it's something you really can't address.
10: Yeah, I mean, I'm glad you brought that up because, yeah, we look at that stuff all the time. And even the underlying numbers, you know, as far as hard hit and those kinds of things, they are there. And it's just a matter of, I hate saying that just because it's not that easy, but, you know, cashing in some of those opportunities, we talk about that a lot in here, right? Well, you got to give yourself the opportunity first, and then you have to figure out how to put that best at bat together when you have it.
9: When you don't get the results, especially over this last 10 days or so, you know, how much does the frustration build up when you do see, when you're talking about what they're doing and behind the scenes, when you're talking about underlying metrics, and how do you make sure that frustration doesn't play out on the field?
10: Well, they are frustrated. I mean, I think that's fair to say. Nobody's happy with the results, you know, certainly not us. You know, these guys they have a lot of pride in what they do and in the work they put in. So, but as we know, the opportunity lies tomorrow now, right? I mean, we can't go back and rewind today. These guys will all evaluate everything they did, whether that was physical, mental, you know, but tomorrow will be a completely new day because the guy pitching isn't going to be anything like the guy that pitched today. So, you know, you have to be able to reset quickly and go to work.
14: You mentioned the hustle double earlier. You know, a large part of the attitude of the team is aggression, but the Royals are third in the league in total outs on the bases this year. You know, how do you sort of reconcile with we want to be aggressive versus, you know, we're making a lot of outs on the base paths when maybe we don't have to?
10: I think not all of those are going to be equal, right? Because some of them you're talking about stolen base opportunities. Some of them you're talking about things like tonight where the aggressiveness is warranted. And some of them were much earlier in the season as well. So, I mean, we need to create opportunities. So we have to try to do things like that because we're not hitting a bunch of homers. We're not, you know, our offense has to be predicated on some of the aggressiveness on the bases, and sometimes you're going to make those outs.
0: There's Matt Quatrero, the Royals manager, after a 7-1 Boston win here tonight. A reminder, the Royals TV is your video home for Royals baseball. Stream all Royals games all season in Royals territory on cable, satellite, or in the MLB app with a season pass for $89.99, subject to national exclusivities. 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Before we leave the air, we have a kind of an unusual play to play for you. This is from the Mets-Washington game in our nation's capital. It wound up 9-6 Washington coming out on top, but four of the Washington runs were pretty unforgettable for James Woods.
15: James Wood, with the bases loaded, singled his first time up. A set for McClain. Here's the pitch. Swinging a fly ball, deep left center field. Chasing back Taylor to the warning track. He will leap. Morabito leaps and it's off his glove. They don't know where it is. This might be an inside the park home run. Three runs have scored. Wood is circling the bases. The throw home is not in time. Wood with a hit first slide has an inside the park grand slam home run. He brings them all in, including himself. They're going crazy here at Nationals Park. It's now 5-4 New York.
0: So the Nationals pulled a little closer with that home run, that inside the park grand slam. They wound up winning the game 9-6. That was Dave Jagler on 106.7 The Fan in Washington, D.C., as the Nationals won that game by a 9-6 final. But you don't see or hear one of those every day, do you? An inside the park grand slam by James Wood. Our next broadcast is tomorrow night. We hope to see you here at the ballpark. As we said, it's going to warm up a bit, and so it'll be a little more pleasant tomorrow night weather-wise for a 6:40 first pitch as the Royals and Boston Red Sox play one more time. Michael Wacha on the hill for Kansas City and lefty Connelly early going for Boston. 6:40 first pitch, Royals.com for tickets. We'll be on the air at 6 o'clock with the Bob Allen Ford pregame show. 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For Denny Matthews, Jake Eisenberg, and our producer-engineer Eric Guthrie, Steve Stewart saying goodnight from Kauffman Stadium.
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18: 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Cloudy tonight with lows around 46. North winds 5 to 10 miles an hour. Highs level off around 64 tomorrow. Chance of rain showers tomorrow night. Lows level off around 47. 63 Thursday with a chance of thunderstorms. 67 Friday. Chance for storms continues. I'm staff meteorologist Derek Height. Currently, it's 54 degrees.
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0: of the world. I'm Mike Walsh. I thank you for listening. And Harrison Ford gave the commencement speech at Arizona State last week, and he told the graduates, get out there and fix the mess his generation left them. Sorry, that's my Harrison Ford. And a whole bunch of people went, sorry, that's my Wookiee.
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1: 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Cloudy tonight with lows around 46. North winds 5 to 10 miles an hour. Highs level off around 64 tomorrow. Chance of rain showers tomorrow night. Lows level off around 47. 63 Thursday with a chance of thunderstorms. 67 Friday. Chance for storms continues. I'm staff meteorologist Derek Height. Currently, it's 54 degrees.

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play all these great tunes for you. After all, there's no I in music. Oh, wait, there is an I in music. Yeah, hang on, there's also a you. Okay, okay. We play all these great tunes for us. Northwest Missouri's Classic Rock. 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
1: 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Lows dip down to about 46 overnight under overcast skies, northeasterly winds 5 to 10 miles an hour. Mainly sunny skies Wednesday, daytime highs approaching 64. Partly cloudy skies Wednesday night, chance for showers, lows dip down to about 47. I'm staff meteorologist Derek Height. Currently, it's 52 degrees.
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0: Tequila Sunrise. That's Eagles. I'm Mike Walsh. So I've got a life and love hack for the fellas. Fellas, pickup lines don't work. And a team of psychologists, finally, science has figured out why. Most women don't like them. Oh, that's what it is. Boy, I'm so alone.
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1: 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Lows dip down to about 46 overnight under mainly cloudy skies. Winds out of the northeast, 5 to 10 miles an hour. Daytime highs approaching 64 Wednesday, mainly clear skies. Partly cloudy skies Wednesday night, chance of rain showers, lows dip down to about 47. I'm staff meteorologist Derek Height, currently 52.
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1: 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Lows dip down to about 46 overnight under mainly cloudy skies. Winds out of the northeast, 5 to 10 miles an hour. Daytime highs approaching 64 Wednesday, mainly clear skies. Partly cloudy skies Wednesday night, chance of rain showers. Lows dip down to about 47. I'm staff meteorologist Derek Height, currently 52.
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1: 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Mainly cloudy skies expected overnight, with a low of 46. Winds out of the northeast, 5 to 10 miles an hour. High temperatures reach up to 64 Wednesday, mainly sunny skies. Chance of rain showers Wednesday night. Lows dip down to about 47, partly cloudy skies. I'm staff meteorologist Derek Height. Currently, it's 50 degrees.
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0: Stevie Ray Vaughan, the sky is crying. I'm Maria Danza, and it's Memorial Weekend, and a lot of people plan on traveling, but where is everybody going? Here are the top domestic destinations, and the number one place is Orlando, then Seattle, New York, Las Vegas, Miami, San Francisco, Chicago, Denver, and Boston. 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
1: Here's a look at your weather forecast powered by weatherology.com. Lows dip down to about 45 overnight under mainly cloudy skies. Northeasterly winds 5 to 10 miles an hour. Mainly sunny skies Wednesday. Daytime highs approaching 64. Partly cloudy skies Wednesday night. Chance of rain showers. Lows dip down to about 47. I'm staff meteorologist Derek Height. Currently, it's 48 degrees.
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Rocky, we are the champions. That is Queen. I'm Maria Tance. And if you want to save money on gas this weekend, I'll tell you how coming up. Right now, it's Loverboy.

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0: Fleetwood Mac and Hold Me. I'm Rhea Danza. I know people are really excited about the new Star Wars movie coming out on Friday, The Mandalorian Grogu. But there's another big one that's coming out, a reboot of Masters of the Universe. They just had the premiere in L.A. on Monday, and that one's going to be coming out on June 5th.
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2: The U.S. Treasury just released its official financial report for 2025. Buried in it is a startling admission. By its own numbers, it appears the U.S. government is insolvent. When governments go this deep in debt, they print money, raise taxes, or cut benefits, none of which can help

If we played 10 of your favorite rock songs, and then we played 7 more, how many beers would be left in the fridge? 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Classic Rock 100.1 KKWK.

0: Have a Cigar. That is Pink Floyd from the album Wish You Were Here. And they are still celebrating the 50th anniversary of that album. It's one of my all-time favorites. But the latest takes place in London. The album is going to be played from start to finish in 360-degree spatial audio. It's at the Polygon Portal in Soho. It's this intimate listening room. And they say, this is Wish You Were Here, like you have never heard it before.
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1: 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Lows dip down to about 45 overnight under partly cloudy skies. Winds out of the northeast, 5 to 10 miles an hour. High temperatures reach up to 64 Wednesday, mainly sunny skies. Wednesday night, 47. 63 Thursday, with a chance for storms. 65 Friday, storms continue. I'm staff meteorologist Derek Height. Currently, it's 48 degrees.
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1: 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Highs level off around 64 today, under mainly sunny skies. Winds out of the northeast, 8 to 15 miles an hour. Partly cloudy tonight, 47. Cloudy skies expected tomorrow. Chance of thunderstorms, high of 63. High of 65 Friday, with storms likely 65 Saturday. I'm staff meteorologist Derek Height. Currently, it's 47 degrees.
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0: Eagles and Take It Easy. If you're taking a family road trip this Memorial Day, you might want to play this game. Name that tune, the humming edition. To play it, one person hums the tune, no words. Others guess the song. The person who guesses correctly gets to hum the next tune. 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I don't know if you're a parent right now, you're agreeing, nodding your head. Yes, totally agree with that, right?
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1: 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Ample sunshine expected today, with daytime highs approaching 64. Winds out of the northeast, 8 to 15 miles an hour. Partly cloudy skies tonight, lows dip down to about 47. Chance of thunderstorms tomorrow, daytime highs approaching 63, cloudy skies expected. I'm staff meteorologist Derek Height. Right now, 46.
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0: 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She was a fiery woman who would not stand for the atrocities she saw around her. Her story is this edition of The American Countryside.
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0: Mary Harris Jones was born in Ireland in 1837. You may not immediately recognize that name, but Loretta Williams knows her story well and even shares it with the same accent as the original Ms. Jones.
4: She came from Cork, Ireland during the potato famine and got a teaching certificate. Didn't like bossing little children, so she moved to Chicago and took up dressmaking. Went to Memphis, where she married.
0: She married in 1861, but just 6 years later, tragedy struck the family while living in Memphis.
4: Then the yellow fever struck and wiped out her entire family. So she took her mementos and went back to Chicago.
0: She began a dressmaking shop, but 4 years after the move to Chicago, the Great Fire wiped out her home and business. While in Chicago, she was aware of the poor working conditions for many immigrants and began to report on what she saw. Loretta says it was in her lineage to notice and take action on such things.
4: Her grandfather was an Irish freedom fighter, and they hung him. So she grew up with the Union, laborers. It was horrible, horrible things that she had seen happen.
0: Mary began to write about what she saw and began to organize labor in Chicago. She soon acquired a name by which she would be known for the rest of her life.
4: She was called Mother by herself when she was publishing these things in the paper. She would write Mary Jones initially. Later on, there were different people that were calling themselves Mother This and Mother That. And so she called herself Mother Jones in order to gain respect.
0: And Mother Jones would make quite an impact nationwide. The rest of her story, next time as we travel the countryside in Mount Olive, Illinois. I'm Andrew McCray. Thanks for listening to The American Countryside on KKWK, brought to you by BTC Bank, community-minded just like you.
5: 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Or are you on a highway to hell? Either way, rock and roll's got you covered. 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

0: That is Guns N' Roses. You're listening to Mars. So we say that we want to eat healthier, but really, we don't. The average person sets a goal to eat healthier 4 times each month and follows through with absolutely none of them. So again, we say that we want to do that, but at the end of the day, saying it and doing it, right? We all know are two different things when it comes to eating healthy.
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2: Here's a look at your weather forecast powered by weatherology.com. 64 today, under mainly clear skies, northeasterly winds 8 to 15 miles an hour. Lows around 47 tonight, partly cloudy skies. Chance of thunderstorms tomorrow, high of 63, cloudy skies expected. High of 65 Friday, with thunderstorms likely, 65 Saturday. I'm staff meteorologist Derek Height. Right now, 46.
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13: July corn down 3 3/4 at 471.5. September down 3.5 at 478. December down 3 1/4 at 494.5. July soybeans down 4 at 1205.5. August down 4.5 at 1205.25. November down 4 3/4 at 1198.25. July Chicago wheat up 2 at 669.25. September up 1.5 at 681.75. December up 1.5 at 700.25. June live cattle up 117 at 254.55. August up 10 cents at 247.25. October up 35 cents at 239.30. August feeder cattle up 480 at 363.65. September up 480 at 361. October up 455 at 357.65. June lean hogs down 60 cents at 97.92. July down 60 cents at 102.15. The Dow is down 322 points at 49,363. With this look at your markets, I'm Kaylin Lair on TFN The Farm Net.
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0: That's all we know how to do. 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KKWK.

That is Aerosmith. Happy Wednesday. It's Barney. So no outside life. I'll tell you what I'm talking about when we come back. Right now, Steve Miliband, Fly Like an Eagle.

0: That is Grateful Dead. Hey, it's Marty. So crying in public, especially at the office, can be a career killer. But you can stop the public tears in their tracks with these tricks. Take deep cleansing breaths through the nose. It will open up the choked up chest, and the extra oxygen will keep you level headed. You can also look this one up. Tilting your head back drains tears. Or try distracting yourself if you think you're going to cry in public.
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0: That is Fleetwood Mac. What a game won last night in the Eastern Conference Finals. The Knicks took a lead. Cleveland took a lead. And then the Knicks come storming back in the third and fourth quarter to tie the game. It goes to overtime, and the Knicks win it in overtime. It was wild.
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2: Here's a look at your weather forecast powered by weatherology.com. 64 today, under mainly clear skies, northeasterly winds 8 to 15 miles an hour. Lows around 47 tonight, partly cloudy skies. Chance of thunderstorms tomorrow, high of 63, cloudy skies expected. High of 65 Friday, with thunderstorms likely, 65 Saturday. I'm staff meteorologist Derek Height. Right now, 47.
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5: July corn down 5 1/4 at 470, September down 5 1/4 at 476 1/4, December down 5 at 492 3/4. July soybeans down 6 1/2 at 1203, August down 6 3/4 at 1203, November down 6 3/4 at 1196 1/4. July Chicago wheat down 2 3/4 at 664 1/2, September down 3 at 677 1/4, December down 3 at 695 3/4. June live cattle up 117 at 254.55, August up 10 cents at 247.25, October up 35 cents at 239.30. August feeder cattle up 480 at 363.65, September up 480 at 361, October up 455 at 357.65. June lean hogs down 60 cents at 97.92, July down 60 cents at 102.15, the Dow is down 322 points at 49,363. With this look at your markets, I'm Killen Lair on TFN The Farm Net.
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0: Here's a look at your weather forecast powered by weatherology.com. Mainly clear today with a high of 64. Northeasterly winds 8 to 15 miles an hour. Tonight, 47. High of 63. Tomorrow, chance of thunderstorms. Mid-60s Friday with storms likely. Much warmer Saturday with highs in the low 70s. Storms continue. I'm staff meteorologist Derek Height. Currently, 47.
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3: July corn down 5 1/4 at 470. September down 5 1/4 at 476 1/4. December down 5 at 492 3/4. July soybeans down 6 1/2 at 1203. August down 6 3/4 at 1203. November down 6 3/4 at 1196 1/4. July Chicago wheat down 2 3/4 at 664 1/2. September down 3 at 677 1/4. December down 3 at 695 3/4. June live cattle up 117 at 254.55. August up 10 cents at 247.25. October up 35 cents at 239.30. August feeder cattle up 480 at 363.65. September up 480 at 361. October up 455 at 357.65. June lean hogs down 60 cents at 97.92. July down 60 cents at 102.15. The Dow is down 322 points at 49,363. With this look at your markets, I'm Killen Lair on TFN The Farm Net.
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0: 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So hopefully you have some vacation time coming up. How long does it take you to feel relaxed when you go on vacation? The average amount of time adults say it takes to feel relaxed on vacation, about 2.5 days. And 6% polled admit they never feel relaxed on vacation, no matter how long the vacation is. 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
2: July corn down 5.5 at 469¾. September down 5.5 at 476. December down 5 at 492¾. July soybeans down 6.5 at 1203. August down 6¾ at 1203. November down 7¼ at 1195¾. July Chicago wheat down 2.5 at 664¾. September down 2¾ at 677½. December down 3 at 695¾. June live cattle up 117 at 254.55. August up 10 cents at 247.20. October up 35 cents at 239.30. August feeder cattle up 480 at 360.365. September up 480 at 361. October up 455 at 357.65. June lean hogs down 60 cents at 97.92. July down 60 at 102.15. August down 112 at 102.10. The Dow is down 322 points at 49,363. With this look at your markets, I'm Kaylin Lair on TFN The Farm Net.
3: It's time for a Breakfast Club visit. Josh Rollers with the Missouri Department of Conservation and joins us. And our Breakfast Club visit and outdoors report is also sponsored by United Fiber. And Josh, why don't we go now to, we talked with the last report about what the actual turkey numbers were for spring. Well, you know, we spent at least a couple shows talking about what the impact were going to be with significant regulation changes, particularly with non-residents, and how that would affect maybe the overall picture, certainly would affect the counties like Harrison, and for that matter, you know, several counties in the listening area that are bordering neighboring states. What do you think the impact was?
4: Well, after looking at the numbers and just my observations, we'll start with my observations first. It seemed to me, you know, because historically when we had a two-bird limit for non-residents, non-residents would primarily show up in that second week or the end of the first week because, you know, folks was only able to harvest one bird during the first week. So, you know, they would show up on, you know, Thursday or Friday, harvest their first bird, and then wait until Monday, Tuesday to harvest their second bird. Well, since they weren't allowed to do that this year, it just, my observation seemed like we had more non-residents here during that first week. And I think the numbers back that up, because during the first week, we were, Harrison County, and I just broke down Harrison County numbers, but Harrison County was on pace to break another record, and then it dwindled off. And I think probably part of that was because we had more non-residents here during that first week, because typically that first week is better hunting. And the numbers kind of back that up. We saw in Harrison County, we saw about a 10% reduction in the number of non-residents, at least, that harvested a bird. Now, maybe there were just as many here that didn't harvest a bird, but at least the harvest totals back that up and show that we saw about a 10% reduction in the percentage of folks that actually harvested a bird, which was one odd number that kind of stood out. So I did both 2025 and 2026 so that we could have a comparison. We actually had more states represented in Harrison County this year than we did last year. Not by a huge margin, but we had 31 states represented, Knox County, Missouri, and Harrison County this year, compared to 29 states last year. So, a little, two different states,

0: showed up that didn't show up last year. But the breakdown was pretty, you know, so give you, for example, last year in Harrison County, 27% of the birds killed was by a Harrison County resident, 27% was killed by a Missouri resident, and then 46% was killed by non-residents. So basically, you know, if you took added up, 54% of the birds was killed by a resident of Missouri versus 46% by a non-resident. This year, it was 36% non-residents, so again, a 10% decrease. We saw a 3% increase in the number of birds killed by a Harrison County resident at 30%. So definitely saw a swing, and of course then if you do the math, then 64% of the birds killed in Harrison County was killed by a Missouri resident. So definitely a swing, and I think, you know, that's, you know, the line I could think of and would make sense is the fact that we went to a one bird limit on non-residents. The states that still show up is our typical kind of the same ones for deer season, but the top five states that came to Missouri were Mississippi, Louisiana, Florida, Michigan, or not, sorry, not Michigan, Minnesota, and Wisconsin were the top five states that came to Missouri to, or at least came to Harrison County and were successful in harvesting a bird. So I think, you know, it'll be interesting to see if this pattern continues and maybe get gain a little more traction. I think the first year, probably some of the non-residents, like, well, we'll still come. Maybe they already had their hunts booked, or they had their lease ground already leased. So it'll be interesting next year to see if that number doesn't, you know, even go even higher or see a bigger drop in the number of non-residents.
1: By the way, with, and I don't know, about maybe 30 seconds on this segment, but if those numbers stand, and let's say those numbers, you know, continue, if that provides a trend, you don't know if that's going to happen or not, but if it does, then the regulation probably for what the department wanted to get done, or at least what they were approached with this regulation, you'd have to call that successful, wouldn't you?
0: I would say so, yeah. I mean, that was the goal, was to, you know, and I hate to say this, but the goal was to reduce the number of non-residents primarily on our public ground. And yeah, I'd say it probably worked. Now, I think there was still a fair number of non-resident hunters on our public grounds, especially during that first week. But overall, I think it impacted them coming to Missouri. You know, of course, the numbers back it up. I mean, a minimum of 10% that actually harvested a bird. So definitely, I would call that a success.
1: Josh Rollers with the Missouri Department of Conservation. That is our Breakfast Club and our Outdoors report that's sponsored by United Fiber.
2: AKWK.

0: That is Scorpions. It's Barney going to end with this. If the thought of traveling makes you sick, right? Try this. Cold water and a turkey sandwich. Study found that cooling your forehead with a cold rag and eating a protein-rich snack like turkey will help you avoid the motion sickness that you get when you travel. If you've never tried it, then give that a try.
1: St. Joseph, Bethany, Albany, and all of Northwest Missouri. 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
1: 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Mainly clear today with a high of 64. Northeasterly winds 8 to 15 miles an hour. Tonight, 47. High of 63. Tomorrow, chance of thunderstorms. Mid-60s Friday with storms likely. Much warmer Saturday with highs in the low 70s. Storms continue. I'm staff meteorologist Derek Height. Currently 50.
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7: July corn down 5 3/4 at 469.5. September down 5 at 476.5. December down 4 1/4 at 493.5. July soybeans down 6 3/4 at 1202 3/4. August down 6 3/4 at 1203. November down 6 at 1197. July Chicago wheat up 1 at 668.25. September up 3/4 at 681. December up 3/4 at 699.5. June live cattle down 120 at 253.35. August down 210 at 245.15. October down 217 at 237.12. August feeder cattle down 147 at 362.17. September down 160 at 359.40. October down 160 at 356.05. June lean hogs down 42 cents at 97.50. July down 20 cents at 101.95. August down 37 cents at 101.72. The Dow's up 111 points at 49,475. With this look at your markets, I'm Kaylin Lair on TFN The Farm Net.
0: If you're having a bad day, we have exactly what you need. More cowbell. 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

0: The song gets me every time. Where's the Tissue from Octoon Baby? U2 and One. Today, back in 97, U2 caused traffic chaos in Kansas City after they paid for traffic control to close down five lanes so that they could shoot the video for the song Last Night on Earth. Apart from major traffic jams, a passing Cadillac crashed into a plate glass window trying to avoid a cameraman. Yeah, other than that, it went fine. U2 working on new music. The new album is expected this year.
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They say not all heroes wear capes. That's correct. Some heroes wear guitars. 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

0: mentioned ZZ Top yesterday. The tributes pouring in for the late Dusty Hill, whose birthday was yesterday. He would have been 77. The bassist was ZZ Top for more than 50 years. When he was young, he started performing music with his brother, Rocky Hill, who sadly passed in 2009. Dusty Hill would have been 77 yesterday. It'll be 5 years on July 28th since he passed away in his sleep at the age of 72.
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1: 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Mainly clear today with a high of 64. Northeasterly winds 8 to 15 miles an hour. Tonight, 47. High of 63. Tomorrow, chance of thunderstorms. Mid-60s Friday with storms likely. Much warmer Saturday with highs in the low 70s. Storms continue. I'm staff meteorologist Derek Height. Right now, it's 54 degrees.
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7: July corn down 6.5 at 468¾. September down 5¾ at 475¾. December down 5¼ at 492½. July soybeans down 9¼ at 1200¼. August down 8¾ at 1201. November down 8½ at 1194½. July Chicago wheat down 5½ at 661¾. September down 5 at 675¼. December down 4¾ at 694. June live cattle down 162 at 252.92. August down 285 at 244.40. October down 335 at 235.95. August feeder cattle down 327 at 360.37. September down 317 at 357.82. October down 295 at 354.70. June lean hogs down 30 cents at 97.62. July up 2 cents at 102.17. August down 32 cents at 101.77. The Dow is up 227 points at 49,591. With the Secure Markets, I'm Kaylin Lair on CFN The Farm Net.
0: Say we make a deal. 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

0: band Rush getting ready to kick off the 50-something tour next month. Geddy Lee, in a recent interview, said many musicians, and we heard this word, distasteful following the death of Neil Peart in 2020. He said there were numerous drummers, none of which were close friends of the band. They tried to nudge their way into the group while he and Alex were still processing the death of their bandmate. They said very inappropriate timing, very distasteful. You can read more with Geddy inside Guitar World magazine.
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0: Knock It On Heaven's Door, Guns N' Roses, covering Bob Dylan, the guy that played Bob Dylan in A Complete Unknown, Timothy Chalamet, at the Cavaliers and Knicks game, game one of the NBA Eastern Conference Finals at Madison Square Garden. So many celebrities showing up for the game. Timothy Chalamet, Ben Stiller, Tracy Morgan, Lenny Kravitz was there, and others. Check out the images inside USA Today. Game two for the Cavaliers. Knicks tomorrow. Game two with the Spurs and Thunder tonight on NBC and Peacock.
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2: It is time for your farm news and ag update here on TFN, the Farm Net. Today, USDA participant Rod Bain, Chief Economist Justin Benavides, and Anthony Prilliman of the National Agricultural Statistics Service are going to be discussing findings from the first survey-based winter wheat production forecast.
3: USDA's May crop production forecast, the first survey-based look at the nation's winter wheat crop for this season, produced what Chief Economist Justin Benavides notes were
4: some big changes year over year.
3: Specific data provided by Anthony Prilliman of the National Agricultural Statistics Service emphasized the change.
5: U.S. planted winter wheat acres are estimated at 32.4 million. That is unchanged from the March estimate, but down 2.2% from last year. Harvested acres in the U.S. are forecasted just over 22 million. That is down 13.7%, or nearly 3.5 million acres from last year. If realized, this will be a record low harvested area for the U.S. As of May 1st, yield is forecast at 47.6 bushels per acre. That is down 13.3%, or 7.3 bushels from the previous year. And then production is forecast at nearly 1.05 billion bushels. That is down 25.3% from 2025.
3: The culprit behind expected less harvested acreage? Primarily,
4: substantial dryness across the Great Plains. We've been in an expanding drought, and the more you look in the last couple of months, the drought has expanded in terms of area, but also grown in severity. So certainly that's going to impact that winter wheat crop as we move through the season and get closer here to harvest in June, July.
3: USDA data further illustrating drought's potential impact to the U.S. winter wheat crop includes
5: larger number of acres not harvested for grain. The winter wheat harvested to planted acreage ratio across the past 10 seasons. This year's ratio is currently forecast at 67.9%. It is the second lowest ratio since 1933, just showing the amount of abandonment we're looking at for this year's crop.
3: Chief Economist Benavides says a silver lining for those winter wheat producers able to harvest the crop this season.
4: We saw quite a big bump in the forecast for price for the marketing year, going up $1.50 to $6.50. So positive news in terms of pricing, while obviously facing some significant production challenges.
3: I'm Rod Bain reporting for the U.S. Department of Agriculture in Washington, D.C.
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1: 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Mainly clear today with a high of 64. Northeasterly winds 8 to 15 miles an hour. Tonight, 47. High of 63. Tomorrow, chance of thunderstorms. Mid-60s Friday with storms likely. Much warmer Saturday with highs in the low 70s. Storms continue. I'm staff meteorologist Derek Height. Currently, it's 55 degrees.
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5: July corn down 11 and 3 quarters at 463 and a half. September down 11 and 3 quarters at 469 and 3 quarters. December down 11 and a quarter at 486 and a half. July soybeans down 8 at 1201 and a half. August down 8 and 3 quarters at 1201. November down 8 and a half at 1194 and a half. July Chicago wheat down 10 and 3 quarters at 656 and a half. September down 10 and 3 quarters at 669 and a half. December down 10 and 3 quarters at 688. June live cattle down 235 at 252.20. August down 382. At 243.42, October down 442 at 234.87. August feeder cattle down 305 at 360.60, September down 302 at 357.97, October down 327 at 354.37. June lean hogs up 17 cents at 98.10, July up 45 cents at 102.60, the Dow is up 389 points at 49,753. With this look at your markets, I'm Kaylin Lair on TFN, the Farm Net.
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1.5, December down 9.5 at 488.25, July soybeans down 9 at 1200.5, August down 9.5 at 1200.25, November down 8.25 at 1194.75, July Chicago wheat down 7 at 660.25, September down 7.25 at 673, December down 7 at 691.75. June live cattle down 215 at 252.40, August down 362 at 243.62, October down 450 at 234.80. August feeder cattle down 332 at 360.32, September down 360 at 357.40, and October down 365 at 354. June lean hogs down 60 cents at 97.32, July down 45 cents at 101.70, the Dow is up 460 points at 49,824. With this look at your markets, I'm Kaylin Lair on TFN, the Farm Net.

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So enjoy this next song, because it's scary good. 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

0: The title and subject matter partly inspired by the film 2001, A Space Odyssey, which came out in 68. That's probably why a lot of people call that Space Odyssey instead of Space Oddity Bowie. In 1969, also Bryan Adams with the Summer of 69. Summer unofficially starts this weekend. Unofficially, the official start of summer is Sunday, June 21st.
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1: 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High temperatures reach up to 64 this afternoon under mainly sunny skies, northeasterly winds 8 to 15 miles an hour. Partly cloudy skies tonight, lows dip down to about 47. Cloudy skies expected tomorrow, chance for storms, high temperatures reach up to 63. I'm staff meteorologist Derek Height. Right now, 57.
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2: July corn down 10 and a quarter at 465. September down 9 and 3 quarters at 471 and 3 quarters. December down 9 and a half at 488 and a quarter. July soybeans down 10 and a quarter at 1199 and a quarter. August down 10 and 3 quarters at 1199. November down 9 and a half at 1193 and a half. July Chicago wheat down 7 and 3 quarters at 659 and a half. September down 8 at 672 and a quarter. December down 7 and 3 quarters at 691. June live cattle down 167 at 252.87. August down 335 at 343.90. October down 427 at 235.02. August feeder cattle down 252 at 361.12. September down 277 at 358.22. October down 285 at 354.80. June lean hogs down 67 cents at 97.25. July down 47 cents at 101.67. The Dow is up 484 points at 49,848. With this look at your markets, I'm Kaylin Lair on TFN The Farm Net.
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0: Don Henley without the Eagles. Dirty Laundry wrap it up. Said Don Henley and his wife Sharon Summerall celebrating their 31st wedding anniversary today. Got married on this day back in 1995. His first and only wife, model Sharon Summerall. They got married in Malibu. I'm sure the ceremony was super nice. Glenn Frey, Joe Walsh were there, Randy Newman, Jackson Brown, David Crosby, Jimmy Buffett, Sheryl Crow, and other celebrities attending. The reception, live music provided by Tony Bennett, Bruce Springsteen, Billy Joel, and Sting. It's Mackenzie. It's the Everything on Sale Memorial Day event. 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

Live and Let Die, Guns N' Roses covering that one. Also, Stairway to Heaven and Zap Today 69. They started 3 days of recording and mixing sessions at A&R Studios in New York City. They recorded Heartbreaker and various other parts for new tracks for

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11: July corn down 11 at 464 and a quarter. September down 10 and 3 quarters at 470 and 3 quarters. December down 10 and a quarter at 487 and a half. July soybeans down 11 and 3 quarters at 1197 and 3 quarters. August down 12 at 1197 and 3 quarters. November down 10 and 3 quarters at 1192 and a quarter. July Chicago wheat down 9 and a quarter at 658. September down 9 and a half at 670 and 3 quarters. December down 9 and a quarter at 689 and a half. June live cattle down 160 at 252.95. August down 287 at 244.37. October down 395 at 235.35. August feeder cattle down 105 at 362.60. September down 135 at 359.65. October down 152 at 356.12. June lean hogs down 60 cents at 97.32. July down 40 cents at 101.75. The Dow was up 545 points at 49,907. With this look at your markets, I'm Kaylin Lair on TFN The Farm Net.

0: Geddy Lee said some drummers were really distasteful after the death of Neil Peart, trying to, you know, become the next drummer for Rush. Subdivisions from the band who starts a tour next month. It's Mackenzie. John Krasinski reprising his role as Jack Ryan in the Prime Video film Ghost War. I've been seeing the previews for this. A lot of spy action, but lacks the character development and depth of the TV series. So just 2 out of 4 stars in USA Today for Ghost War.
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morning. Our music can still put a little rock and roll in your step. 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All right? 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

0: Alice in Chains, Man in the Box. And one of the biggest rock stars in the world, Dave Grohl of Foo Fighters and also Nirvana's drummer, shared recently that he has a newfound love for Alice in Chains. He said, "They're like my favorite band now. They should have been 35 years ago, but now I'm like, wait, where was I on that one?" That is a good question, because he knew Alice in Chains. We know that they were at least acquainted in the 90s. It's not like he just heard of the band. It's like he's saying, oh, these guys I know are pretty good. So I don't know where he was on that one either.
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7: USDA's May crop production forecast, the first survey-based look at the nation's winter wheat crop for this season, produced what Chief Economist Justin Benavides notes were
8: some big changes year over year.
7: Specific data provided by Anthony Prilliman of the National Agricultural Statistics Service emphasized the change.
9: U.S. planted winter wheat acres are estimated at 32.4 million. That is unchanged from the March estimate, but down 2.2% from last year. Harvested acres in the U.S. are forecasted just over 22 million. That is down 13.7%, or nearly 3.5 million acres from last year. If realized, this will be a record low harvested area for the U.S. As of May 1st, yield is forecast at 47.6 bushels per acre. That is down 13.3%, or 7.3 bushels from the previous year. And then production is forecast at nearly 1.05 billion bushels. That is down 25.3% from 2025.
7: The culprit behind expected less harvested acreage? Primarily
8: substantial dryness across the Great Plains. We've been in an expanding drought, and the more you look in the last couple of months, the drought has expanded in terms of area, but also grown in severity. So certainly that's going to impact that winter wheat crop as we move through the season and get closer here to harvest in June, July.
7: USDA data further illustrating drought's potential impact to the U.S. winter wheat crop includes
9: a larger number of acres not harvested for grain. The winter wheat harvested to planted acreage ratio across the past 10 seasons. This year's ratio is currently forecast at 67.9%, is the second lowest ratio since 1933, just showing the amount of abandonment we're looking at for this year's crop.
7: Chief Economist Benavides says a silver lining for those winter wheat producers able to harvest the crop this season.
8: We saw quite a big bump in the forecast for price for the marketing year, going up $1.50 to $6.50. So positive news in terms of pricing while obviously facing some significant production challenges.
7: I'm Rod Bain reporting for the U.S. Department of Agriculture in Washington, D.C.
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1: Time for another round of Who Are You? Are you like a scorpion? Are you more like a barracuda?
10: Barracuda. Oh, yeah.
1: That doesn't matter. Either way, we've got you covered. Classic Rock lives here on Northwest Missouri's KKWK.

0: 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Daytime highs approaching 64 this afternoon, under mainly sunny skies, winds out of the northeast, 8 to 15 miles an hour. Partly cloudy skies tonight, lows level off around 48. Cloudy skies expected tomorrow, chance of rain showers, high temperatures reach up to 62. I'm staff meteorologist Derek Height. Currently, it's 63 degrees.
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9: Let's take a look at your closing settlement report. July corn down 9 1/4 at 466. September down 8 3/4 at 472 3/4. December down 8 1/4 at 489 1/2. July soybeans down 10 at 1199 1/2. August down 11 at 1198 3/4. November down 10 at 1193. July Chicago wheat down 6 1/4 at 661. September down 6 1/4 at 674. December down 6 at 692 3/4. June live cattle down 127 at 253.27. August down 195 at 245.30. October down 252 at 236.77. August feeder cattle up 212 at 365.77. September up 162 at 362.62. October up 122 at 358.87. June lean hogs down 65 cents at 97.27. July down 17 cents at 101.97. And August down 27 cents at 101.82. With this look at your closing settlement report, I'm Kaylin Lair on TFN The Farm Net.
0: If you can't tell Roger's voice,
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0: Pearl Jam with Better Man. And I was reading where scientists claim to have discovered 61 new species of beetles in China. That makes me wonder, are there really 61 new species of beetles, or do they just look a little different and these scientists are a little aggressive in calling something a new species? You know, for instance, I am a 6'2 man of Italian and Irish descent. I don't much look like a 5-foot-tall Filipino woman. But we're still the same species. 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What genus are you in? I don't know. 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
1: 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High temperatures reach up to 64 this afternoon under mainly sunny skies. Winds out of the northeast, 8 to 15 miles an hour. Partly cloudy skies tonight. Lows level off around 48. Cloudy skies expected tomorrow. Slight chance for showers. High temperatures reach up to 62. I'm staff meteorologist Derek Height. Currently 63.
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10: Let's take a look at your closing settlement report. July corn down 9 1/4 at 466. September down 8 3/4 at 472 3/4. December down 8 1/4 at 489 1/2. July soybeans down 10 at 1199 1/2. August down 11 at 1198 3/4. November down 10 at 1193. July Chicago wheat down 6 1/4 at 661. September down 6 1/4 at 674. December down 6 at 692 3/4. June live cattle down 127 at 253.27. August down 195 at 245.30. October down 252 at 236.77. August feeder cattle up 212 at 365.77. September up 162 at 362.62. October up 122 at 358.87. June lean hogs down 65 cents at 97.27. July down 17 cents at 101.97. And August down 27 cents at 101.82. With this look at your closing settlement report, I'm Kaylin Lair on TFN, the Farm Net.
0: 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Are you going to give me three steps? Or are you going to go your own way? Either way, rock and roll's got you covered. 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

0: Soundgarden with Black Hole Sun on Classic Rock Quick 100.1. And Soundgarden frontman Chris Cornell passed away 9 years ago this week, May 18th, 2017. One of the great voices in rock history. I saw a video once that had his isolated vocals off that song, Black Hole Sun, just his voice. Amazing. It would have been a great song, just him singing a cappella. Crazy good voice.
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1: 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High temperatures reach up to 64 this afternoon under mainly sunny skies. Winds out of the northeast, 8 to 15 miles an hour. Partly cloudy skies tonight. Lows level off around 48. Cloudy skies expected tomorrow. Slight chance for showers. High temperatures reach up to 62. I'm staff meteorologist Derek Height. Currently, it's 64 degrees.
2: Let's take a look at your closings at our report. July corn down 9 1/4 at 466. September down 8 3/4 at 472 3/4. December down 8 1/4 at 489 1/2. July soybeans down 10 at 1199 1/2. August down 11 at 1198 3/4. November down 10 at 1193. July Chicago wheat down 6 1/4 at 661. September down 6 1/4 at 674. December down 6 at 692 3/4. June live cattle down 127 at 253.27. August down 195 at 245.30. October down 252 at 236.77. August feeder cattle up 212 at 365.77. September up 162 at 362.62. October up 122 at 358.87. June lean hogs down 65 cents at 97.27. July down 17 cents at 101.97. And August down 27 cents at 101.82. With this look at your closing settlement report, I'm Kaylin Lair on TFN The Farm Net.
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3: 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Right now, we have Dire Straits, Sultans of

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0: the cars and all I've got tonight. And speaking of cars, a lot of people are going to be in cars this weekend. It's estimated that 45 million Americans are going to travel at least 50 miles over the Memorial Day holiday, which could be a record. A lot of people going places, and they said of that 45 million, 39.1 million are expected to drive, so roads could be crowded.
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4: 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Hello from the IBEW Local 124 broadcast booth here at Kauffman Stadium. 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I'm Steve Stewart. 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Connelly Early pitches for Boston. Coming up, a visit with Royals pitching coach Brian Sweeney. But next, Ryan talks to the manager, Matt Quatrero, when the Bob Allen Ford pregame show continues on the Royals Baseball Network.
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10: Welcome back to Kauffman Stadium with the Bob Allen Ford pregame show, and it's time to visit with Royals manager Matt Quatrero. Outs on the bases last night. When you're not scoring runs and you're just sitting back and waiting for the big hit, you could get accused of not trying to make something happen, but I guess trying to make something happen, sometimes you don't always get the result that you want.
11: Absolutely. I mean, I think that's well said. I mean, you know, prior to this last stretch of games, we've been talking about trying to create offense and trying to get things going in whatever way we can. On the bases, bunting, hitting and running, all those kinds of things. The pass the baton theory, so you don't need the one big hit. And last night, you know, that's what we were trying to do. You know, Lane's got a green light there to try to steal third, you know, with the guy who had a, I don't want to say a tell, but, you know, back of the head they just held the ball longer. Now we have to be better to be able to read that, head up, and be able to put the brakes on in that situation. But if that guy picks up his leg and at that instant goes to the plate, we're standing on second and third, and you know, it looks like a really good play. The other one, Mikel gets thrown out at second on the base hit to right. Right play, wrong execution from the standpoint of slowing down. But that's what everybody's taught. As soon as that ball leaves the guy's hand and it's clearly over the cutoff man's head, which that one was, you take advantage of that, but we didn't execute it properly.
10: So you talk about being aggressive, but then you also have to be smart. You can't just run with your hair on fire and expect to be successful at this level. So aggressiveness, and yet it sounds like what you're saying, both of those guys could have done something a little bit differently.
11: Well, sure, because they didn't work. Yeah, I mean, we have to be honest with ourselves, too, that, like, if it doesn't work, what was there a reason? Was there something we could have done better? You know, in that case, yes, there were things we could have done better.
10: On the pitching side last night, knowing that it was a bullpen game, and we were chatting about the game last night and not knowing who was going to come in where based on what Bailey Falter did, but you got three really good innings from Luindor Avila.
11: Yeah, I mean, in a perfect scenario last night, we would have ended up in that same spot where Falter got through, but we were hopeful that was in the third inning instead of just two. But when Luindor came in there, he went on a good run for three innings, you know, close to 50 pitches. So between the two of those guys, getting five innings in was kind of what we were hoping for. We didn't know exactly how we'd get there.
10: He's kind of a handy guy to have in the bullpen right now because he could go part of an inning, he could go a full inning, he can give you three innings like he did last night. Is that the plan for now, just to kind of leave him there, or at some point during the season do you want him to head in one direction or another based on, is he a starter or is he a reliever?
11: I think actually what he's doing right now is probably beneficial for him and for us, because we do want him to accumulate some innings, you know, throughout the course of the year in case he does start next year, and then he's got a base under him, so he's not going from, say, 40 innings this year to 170 innings next year. So in those kinds of outings like that with the bulk innings, that's probably good for him long term. You know, we also have to monitor the health of the other starters. If Bubich or Reagans is out long term, then maybe we have to have another discussion about him going deeper into games. But because he is versatile and he can get righties and lefties out and has power stuff, he's very intriguing in the bullpen as well.
10: Before I came down here, Denny was talking about the game tonight, and I think with an intentional, gravelly old voice, I think he's probably mimicking a manager from the 50s and the 60s. He says, a day like today, you just need your stopper to go to the mound and give you six or seven innings and just give up four hits and one run and win this game 4-1. You got Michael Wacha tonight.
11: Well, sign me up. I mean, that's what I feel great with Wacha taking the ball. Obviously, he's done a tremendous job for us. We always feel like he's going to give us a chance to win. But that's a huge part of getting a W is that, you know, you get good starting pitching, and he's been that for us.
10: All right, there was a nice moment before the game last night, human interest more than what's happening between the lines. But Drew Epperson, who's part of the video crew, his father is the third base coach for the Red Sox, and his fate would have it, because of the change and Alex Cora being let go at the end of April, they end up being here at the same time. And you allowed him to take the lineup card to home plate last night, and his father took the lineup card to home plate.
11: Yeah, really cool. I mean, and I'll be honest, that entire thing was set up by Paul Hoover. You know, he knows Drew's dad from when they, I think, might have been with the Marlins organization, or maybe when Hoove played with Boston. So he worked with him as a catcher. Drew's dad has had a lot of roles with the organization. Drew's a fabulous guy. He does a ton of work for us behind the scenes, totally thankless stuff, and really funny guy. And it's fun to do something like that. But Hoove set that up, coordinated it with Boston, coordinated it with Pat Gorman, so we had uniform for Drew. Even made sure Drew's mom was here in time to video it, and very touching. You know, in this game you spend a lot of time away from your kids and your family, and for them to share that moment was really good, and kudos to Hoove for recognizing that and getting it done.
10: Well done, Royals, once again. Now let's get a win tonight. Good luck.
11: Let's do it.
10: Royals manager Matt Quatrero. We'll have more from Kauffman Stadium with the Bob Allen Ford pregame show right after this.
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4: Welcome back to the Bob Allen Ford pregame show. It's the Royals and Red Sox tonight. They wrap up the series. First pitch coming your way at 6:40. Right now we're joined by a special guest for Stroke Awareness Night at Kauffman Stadium. 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
4: Welcome back to the Bob Allen Ford pregame show. Steve Stewart joined by the Royals pitching coach Brian Sweeney. Brian, thanks for joining us.
5: Thanks for having me.
4: Well, we're 50 games in. That's a lot of baseball. Still a lot of baseball left after this. It has been a lot on your plate. A lot of injuries, testing depth in the rotation and the bullpen. I mean, Cole Reagans, your opening day starter, he's on the injured list. Your opening day closer, Carlos Estevez, leader in saves last year, he's been out basically the whole year, basically since the second game, and Chris Bubich as well, and there are other injuries. Tell me about handling the adversity for this pitching staff and for the coaching staff.
5: Yeah, welcome to a baseball season. You know, it is, you know, these things happen year to year from team to team. Some years are healthier than others, but that's why we have a team around us, a team of a front office, coaching staff, and players and depth players to come in and support the team as the season goes on and as we need help. So I think the guys are doing a great job in rehab and getting ready to come back. I'm proud of how they're getting after it. Hopefully they're back sooner rather than later. A lot of progress is happening with Cole and Bubich is moving along as well as Strom. So excited to have those guys back, but we're lucky enough that we have the depth to fill in.
4: Well, in this segment, let's focus more on the rotation at the moment. And 24 quality starts, that's second in baseball. And that's without some of those names we're throwing out there. That's pretty darn impressive. It does give your team a chance every night. Tell me about your overview of the rotation.
5: You know, when you're anchored by guys like Michael Wacha and Seth Lugo that have been around and done that and know how to get those quality starts and understand the context of the game, end of the season, and what's important day to day, you're seeing guys that put on a masterclass for pitching when it comes to preparation, keeping their bodies going, keeping them healthy, and then doing what it takes between the white lines to navigate tough lineups throughout the big league. So, you know, having those guys is really a huge support to the rest of the team.
4: And, of course, Wacha going tonight in 9 starts, a 2.83 ERA, and that doesn't really tell you everything. It's just how dominant this guy has been. It's kind of hard for me to believe. He's only been an All-Star one time, and it's been 11 years since he's been one. He's sure pitching like one, though.
5: He's an All-Star of a baseball player and as well as a person and a teammate. Really, really fun to be around. Great to work with. If kids are watching the game, they should watch how Michael Wacha goes about his business and what he does. And then even when he's not starting, how he's supporting the team in the dugout with the rest of the guys. The guy still has a lot of energy for this game and a lot to offer.
4: A guy who is suddenly important to your rotation, had another quality start Sunday with Steven Kolek. Here's a guy that, you know, you had so much depth it seemed going into the season, and he was part of that depth, and now he's a vital cog, and he sure came up big Sunday again.
5: Huge fan of Steven Kolek. You know, enjoyed getting to know him last year and then having an offseason with him to see how he goes about his business. Mike McFerrin, you know, went to visit him. You know, just a lot of good things to say about that guy who's had, you know, a unique journey to the big leagues and has really taken advantage of his time here. He's a big league pitcher and a big part of what we're doing here.
4: And over the weekend in St. Louis, you only got one win, but you did get 3 quality starts. including Noah Cameron, which was good to see. Tell me about his sophomore season. Last year, it all kind of went his way. This year, he's had some more adversity.
5: Yeah, what a game this is, right? You know, it's he came up a blazing, you know, with his first start last year and kept that rolling the whole year. The league counterpunched against him, and then you got this thing called the ABS that joined the league this year too, and you know, so having to, the whole pitching staff having to adapt to that, especially Noah, has been a challenge in a way. No pun intended there, but you know, these guys are understanding what the ABS has to offer, understanding what they do really well, whether it's from their delivery, their plans of attack, or their approach to left-handers and right-handers. And Noah's counter-punching right now, and we got to see a good one the last time out.
4: I want to go a little bit more into the ABS here, because again, we had a spring training a year ago, we had a spring training this year, regular season, all another animal. We know that Salvi's been a champion behind the plate at getting calls overturned and that sort of thing, and that's been great news. But specifically, what makes the ABS the extra challenge it is for some of these pitchers?
5: I mean, I think it's more the approach of what the hitters are doing, right? So the East and West is, I think, a little bit easier for them now, right? They're not swinging at anything that's maybe off the plate East and West. North and South, being over those 17 inches, is extremely important for us as a group, you know, to attack, this ABS challenge system. You know, that plate's 17 inches, and that's where we have to get our outs.
4: We're talking to Brian Sweeney, the Royals pitching coach. We'll continue with him in a moment on the Bob Allen Ford pregame show on the Royals Baseball Network.
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4: It's the Royals against Boston one more time tonight. Welcome back to the Bob Allen Ford pregame show. Steve Stewart joined by Brian Sweeney, the Royals pitching coach. And we don't have time to talk about every reliever, but Luinder Avila, he is our Hawthorne Bank player to bank on. Start connecting to what's possible, member FDIC. And boy, did he come up big again last time. I mean, that night in Seattle, that Saturday night game with a big crowd, the night they retired Randy Johnson's number, he was electric that night over two innings. He looked pretty similar to me last night over three innings. Tell me how happy you are with what he's doing and what is the game plan for Luinder Avila? Because you guys talk about, Q talks about, he could be a starter or a reliever.
5: Yeah, I mean, the fans got to see how good he was when he came up last year, right? And what's great about Luinder is he's so open to different thoughts and to how to get better. He hasn't hit his ceiling yet. He learned a slider in the last series of last year, trying to separate the slider from the curveball. We talked to him about a different grip. He tried it in the outfield in Sacramento, and he liked it, brought it into the game that night, and then ended up getting some punch outs with it. Right, that was something he was working on this offseason, bringing into the WBC. We haven't seen the best from Luinder, but you're starting to see some really amazing pitching from that guy.
4: And again, Lewinder Avila, our Hawthorne Bank player to bank on, start connecting to what's possible, member FDIC. Daniel Lynch, he's a guy who, of course, has been a starter most of his life. He's converted to relief, and boy, does he look good out there. And this year, it feels like he's even better than he was a year ago, and he was good last year.
3: It's I say a journey all the time. He's had a heck of a one, right, from where he's come from that draft in 2018, to learning about himself, adapting, going from a starter to a reliever, playing winter ball, adjusting his delivery in the offseason to where we think it's the absolute best way for him to move, and using an offseason coach and collaboration together, working together to get the best out of Daniel. It's really a cool story, and you're seeing the fruits of that labor.
4: Lucas Erceg is about as tough as they come. We're all breathing a sigh of relief after that collision here a couple of weeks ago against Elias Diaz, who's going to be catching tonight. So we're really happy he was still available after that, because that was a heck of a smash he took. But considering that he came in as kind of the fireman, the plan was Estevez to close most of the time, and you know, we'd see very high leverage for Lucas, but right out of the gate, he becomes your closer. Tell me about his year.
3: Well, you know, you've seen him in the closer role. He's done a tremendous job. Pitching in a fireman role is just as important as the closer role. It's easy to slot him in, you know, as the closer, and we're really happy that he didn't hurt himself that day. But anytime there's a ball around somewhere, he's going to try to make a play. He's running at those things like his hair is on fire. So he's a competitor. I'm grateful that we have him at the back end of the pen.
4: How about Nick Mears, who joined this team this year after the trade from Milwaukee? What has he meant to you guys?
3: Oh, you know, losing a guy like Zerpa, but getting a guy like Mears back with the experience of pitching in high leverage, multiple innings, and a guy that developed two more pitches in the offseason has been just such tremendous value to this team. We haven't seen the best of him this year. He's pitched great, but there's a lot more in him. You know, he's going to be pitching some high leverage innings for us.
4: Well, Brian Sweeney, I know no 2 days are alike for a pitching coach. It's been a challenge these first 50 days, but you're getting a lot of great performances out of your guys. Keep up the good work, and thanks for your time tonight.
3: I appreciate it. We're looking forward to keeping it going.
4: That's Brian Sweeney, the Royals pitching coach. This is the Bob Allen Ford pregame show on the Royals Baseball Network.
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4: Royals and Red Sox, the series finale. Steve Stewart with you here. The starting lineups first for Chad Tracy, the interim manager of the Red Sox. They're 21-27. Jaron Duran leads off. He'll be in left field. Batting second, the DH, Masataka Yoshida. Batting third in right field, Willier Abreu. The cleanup hitter at first base, Wilson Contreras. Hitting fifth in center field, Seidan Rafaela. Batting sixth at third base, Nick Sogard. Batting seventh at second base, Marcelo Meyer. Batting eighth in catching, Carlos Narvaez. And hitting ninth the shortstop, Isaiah Kiner-Falefa. Connelly Early, left-hander, on the hill. Matt Quatrero's Royals are 20-29. Mike El Garcia leads off. He'll be at third base. Batting second, the shortstop, Bobby Witt Jr. Hitting third at first base, Salvador Perez. The cleanup hitter in left field, Isaac Collins. Batting fifth at second base, Nick Lofton. Hitting sixth in right field, Jack Caglione. Batting seventh, the DH, Starling Marte. Batting eighth, the catcher, Elias Diaz. Batting ninth in center field, Kyle Isbell. And on the hill, it's Michael Wacha. It's the Royals and the Red Sox one more time, and Jake Eisenberg joins you in a moment.
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4: Tonight's pitching matchup is presented by IBEW Local 124, providing the best opportunities in the electrical field of construction for over a century. The Red Sox have lefty Connelly Early on the mound tonight, and contrary to his name, he's actually been better in night games this season, a 2.49 ERA at night versus a 3.81 ERA during the day earlier. Meanwhile, Michael Wacha is on the mound for the Royals. The key for him is to keep the ball in the ballpark. Of the 18 earned runs he's allowed this season, 13 of them have come on the combined 7 home runs that he's allowed this season. It's the Royals and Red Sox series finale. First pitch is next.
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3: Good evening from Kauffman Stadium. Tonight, the Kansas City Royals play Game 3 of a three-game series against the Boston Red Sox. Glad you're with us inside the IBEW Local 124 broadcast booth with the Hall of Famer Denny Matthews, Steve Stewart, and our producer-engineer Eric Guthrie. I'm Jake Eisenberg. The Royals are trying to avoid being swept tonight, trying to salvage this series against the Red Sox. The Royals enter at 20-29, tied for fifth in the Central with the Tigers. Meanwhile, the Red Sox are 21-27. They're in fourth place in the American League East. Tonight's game is presented by the City of Raymore. 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It is the 50th game of the 2026 season, and the Royals do find themselves 9 games under .500. That is tied for the low watermark this season. And the last time the Royals found themselves 9 games under .500, they won 9 of their next 11 games. And the Royals are hoping to flip the script similarly tonight in the series finale against the Red Sox. 65 degrees just before first pitch. There's a pretty strong wind coming in from straightaway right field. Cloudy skies, some puffier white clouds off in the right field distance, and some more mottled gray clouds up above the left field side. The stadium lights are on, with the field mostly in shadows just before first pitch. All the sunshine right now is in center. The Royals are in their home white jerseys, white tops, white bottoms, thick royal blue stripe down the side of each leg, with Royals in blue script across the chest, with the royal blue numbers on the lower left side of the jersey and on the back. Royal blue caps, white button, interlocking white KC logo on the front. Meanwhile, the Red Sox are in their road grays, tops and bottoms, with Boston in serif capital letters in red across the chest, red numbers on the back, and when the Red Sox take the field, navy caps with the serif capital B on the front panel. Time for baseball in Kansas City with the play-by-play, the Hall of Fame voice of the Royals, Denny Matthews.
5: All right, Jake, and it's Jaron Duran to lead off against Michael Wacha. And here we go. The first pitch of the night is a little bit high, ball one.
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5: Next pitch from Michael Wacha misses the strike zone. And the count is 2-0 on Duran. Jaron had a big blow last night. He hit a 3-run home run that really put the game away. That was in the ninth inning. There's a strike, a changeup from Michael Wacha with a count 2-0. 32 hits for Duran. His home run last night was his fifth. And now breaking ball from Wacha for a strike, and from 2-0 to 2-2. Yoshida will follow Duran, and then Abreu. Swing and a miss. Got him with a changeup. So down goes Duran after Wacha fell behind in the count, 2-0, so veteran pitcher making a nice comeback against their leadoff hitter. One away for Yoshida. Masataka Yoshida up there

0: And 1-2, the left-hander hitting right fielder. This is Waka's sixth career start against Boston. This pitch misses away, and the count is 1-1. Two out, nobody on. There's a swing and a miss, and it's 1-2. Waka 3-1 in his career against the Red Sox. Ahead in the count. And the next one to Abreu is upstairs. In the count even at 2-2. In 5 career starts against the Red Sox, Waka's ERA is 2.33. And a swing and a miss, and a great start for Michael Waka. Boy, did the Royals need a good start tonight. The end of half an inning. Boston nothing, and the Royals are coming up.
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0: No score, bottom of the first. Garcia, Witt, Perez coming up against Connelly Early, who has won 3, lost 2, and he sports an impressive 3.21 earned run average. So the Royals will get their first look at him. Michael Garcia hitting 262, and the first pitch to him is a fastball for a strike. Early is 24. He's 6'3", 215. And the lefty's next pitch, take a slider on the outside corner for a strike. Michael Garcia digs in and takes a fastball way up high. 1-2. Garcia 1 out of 4 last night and 2 out of 8 in the first 2 games of the series. 1-2 pitch from the lefty is bounced in front of the plate. So the count even at 2-2. Garcia has a 7-game hitting streak here at Kauffman Stadium. 2-2 delivery. He's fouled off, but he had a pretty good swing. Early pitched last Friday night in Atlanta. Went 5 innings, gave up 2 solo home runs, total of 5 hits, struck out 6. Next pitch, in on the hands and tapped foul, and Garcia did well to make contact and stay alive. Basically throws fastball, curve, change, and slider.

0: screwball, highly rated as he worked his way up through the minor league system. There's an off-speed pitch, little tap in front of the plate. Early is on it. Throw to first is low, but handled by Contreras. So Garcia is out. That was a very difficult play, both for a pitcher and first baseman.
1: And the way Early is shaking his head, he feels maybe like he got away with a bad throw.
0: Mm-hmm. Well, he was aggressive coming off the mound. He wasn't about to allow Narvaez, his catcher, to make the play. Make the play he did, and now Bobby Witt Jr. Witt's batting average, .301. Bob now with 58 hits. Takes a fastball high and away. Connelly Early was a fifth round draft choice. The Red Sox in 2023, a strike to Witt, evens the count at 1-1. He is from Virginia, Early, Midlothian. One out, bases empty, no score, just getting started. Big swing, Witt at a pitch up, and he missed. And the count 1-2. Final game of the series, no game tomorrow. Seattle will be here for the weekend. 1-2 pitch. Reaching for a pitch, ground ball is short. Quick throw to first base from Kiner Falefa. And just in time to get Bobby Witt. And now there are two men out. And now Salvador Perez. Salvi, .199 batting average, 36 hits and 7 home runs. So two ground ball outs. First pitch to Perez is up too high, ball one. Salvi 0 for 2 with 2 walks last night and 0 for 5 in the first two games of the series. 1-0 pitch. Salvi hits a fly ball left field toward the corner and gone. Salvador Perez hooked it down the left field line. And the Royals jump in front 1-0 on Perez's 8th home run of the season. Remember, we told you that Connelly Early in his last outing last Friday night in Atlanta gave up 2 solo home runs. And now Perez homers with the bases empty. The pitch was up, and Perez really had to go up and get it. So he was quick enough to get at that pitch up to be able to pull it, and he hooked it down the line. So an impressive at bat for Perez, and it's 1-0 Royals. Isaac Collins takes ball one. Collins, switch hitter, up there right-handed. Next pitch, and a high fly ball, center field. Rafaela to his right a few steps, makes the play to end the inning. The Royals jump in front. Salvador Perez home run makes it 1-0 at the end of one.
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0: 1-0 Royals, second inning, and Wilson Contreras will lead off for Boston. Salvador Perez playing first base tonight. He just said to Michael Wacha, "All right, there's your run, big guy. Make it stand up for nine innings." There's a swing and a miss by Wilson Contreras, hitting 258 with 10 home runs. Contreras has homered in the series. And then a fastball from Wacha is a little bit high, and the count is 1-1. You know, I have always thought that the toughest thing in baseball, one of the toughest things, first the 1-1 pitch, and a swing and a foul ball, and Contreras whacked one off his foot, and down he goes in the batter's box, and the count is 1-2. Toughest thing, hand a pitcher a one-run lead in the first inning and say, make that stand up for nine innings. If you do that, that's impressive. Well, I'm not sure Walker is going to get nine innings. In fact, odds are against it. He got off to a good start, two strikeouts in the first inning, and now his 1-2 pitch. And it's just inside at the knees, and 2-2 on Contreras.
1: Well, Walker has made a habit of pitching deep into games this year, maybe not complete games, but certainly quality starts.
0: This pitch just off the plate, ball three, 3-2.
1: And for the most part, especially the last few innings, he's done it very efficiently.
0: Mm-hmm. Pitched on Friday night in St. Louis, was not the pitcher of record. That was the 11-inning, 5-4 loss to the Cardinals. Sliced down the right field line, slicing away from Caglione. He won't get there, and the ball rolls around the corner, and Contreras not stopping at second. Throw to third on the relay is not in time. So once the ball got around the corner and kept rolling toward right center field, Contreras, who is not fast, said, "I can make it to third," and he did pretty easily. He had a pitch away and just whacked it into the right field corner.
1: That's just his second triple in the last four seasons.
0: Mm-hmm.
8: He was about 4 inches outside, too, but he still got on it.
0: Now Rafaela at the plate. The Royals infield comes in halfway. As I said, Contreras not a fast runner. And first pitch from Wacha is a strike, and it's 0-1. Rafaela batting 288. He hits right-handed. In comes the pitch, and it's going outside. Diaz doing the catching for Michael Wacha and the Royals. Rafael has driven in 19 runs. He has hit four homers. He wants at least a fly ball deep enough to tie the game. And he swings and misses, and the count is 1-2. Rafaela with six hits in his last 15 at-bats. Doubled and scored in the eighth inning last night. He also had a single. In comes the pitch and a ground ball to the right side. And fumbled and safe at first. But Contreras, who took about three steps toward home, then hit the brakes. And Lofton charging in and thinking perhaps I might have a play at the plate. And he rushed. And in so doing, he was taking a peek before he scooped up the ground ball, and that will be an error. And now the Red Sox have runners at first and third, nobody out.
1: Yeah, his eyes were on Contreras more than they were on the baseball.
0: Yep, that never works. Now the pitch to Sogard, switching infielder, takes ball one.